0: 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Ooh, I gotta have faith. Because I gotta have faith. I gotta have faith.
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And we do have the Telephone Top 5 coming up later in the show. 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In just a few minutes, this superstar was self-conscious about his face. Who is it? You'll find out after we rewind with Red Hot Chili Peppers.

0: All right, it's time for another Rewind Artist Spotlight, and this time it's a guy who became a superstar, but he was always self-conscious about his face, which explains a lot. Here's Michael Jackson.
1: One time we were in an airport, I remember, I think it was somewhere like Virginia or something, and some lady recognized my brothers and all of us. She goes, "Oh my God, it's the Jackson 5. Where's little Michael? Where's little Michael?" She's looking around, looking down. "Where's little Michael?" And another person goes, "There he is." And she goes, "Ugh, what happened?" Just like that.

0: 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I'm Gary Bryan, and coming up next, the top five songs you should never play at a wedding.
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All right, it's time for another Rewind Custom Top 5 Countdown. And we put our heads together and figured this one out. These are the top 5 songs you should never play at a wedding. In fifth place, Bon Jovi. Shut up!

We're counting them down. 5 big hits you should never play at a wedding. In second place, listen to the lyrics and you'll find out why White Wedding should not be played. Let's rewind with Billy Idol.

Our countdown of the five biggest hits you should never play at a wedding is now up to number one. And this is such a great song, but maybe not appropriate for the reception. Another One Bites the Dust. Let's rewind with Queen.

0: Queen rewinds, and that is our top five countdown. I'm Gary Bryan. Engineer Brandon Castillo is at the controls.
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0: 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Which Journey song inspired both Prince and Bryan Adams to write their own songs?
1: Easy. That's Keep On Loving You.
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1: Same thing.
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0: Rewind with Gary Bryan. All right, here's your Rewind pop culture quiz. Which Journey song inspired Prince and Bryan Adams to write their own songs? You'll find out after we rewind with Incubus.

Incubus rewinds, and that brings us back to the pop culture quiz. The Journey song that inspired Prince and Bryan Adams, Faithfully. It inspired Prince to write Purple Rain, and it inspired Bryan Adams to write a song called Heaven that went to number one in 1985. Let's rewind.

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1: 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You'll see some bios, you'll see some pictures, a merchandise shop, and a rewind playlist button that'll give you everything we're doing on the show this week. GaryBryanShow.com. In just a few minutes, a band that almost did not record their biggest hit ever. But first, let's rewind with Coldplay.

0: It's a band who almost refused to record their biggest hit ever. It was written for them, and it was from a movie called The Breakfast Club. Here's Simple Minds.
1: Ian M said, we've got this thing, this movie coming. John Hughes, he'd already done two or three things. It's going to be big. MTV are into it. They've got a song. It's got Simple Minds' name written all over it. Do it.
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21: 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But first, let's rewind with Santana.

right, it's time for a Rewind Custom Top 5 Countdown. And this time, it's the top 5 groups with American and British members. In 5th place, Foreigner. Let's rewind.

up to number four on this list of groups with American and British members. And the American in this band happens to be the lead singer, Chrissie Hynde. Otherwise, all Brits in the Pretenders.

Tide, our custom top five countdown of bands with British and American members, is now up to third place. And it's Call Me by an American band with a Brit named Nigel on the bass. Let's rewind with Blondie.

Our countdown of the five biggest groups with British and American members is now up to second place. With two Brits, Andy Summers and Sting, on bass and guitar, drummer Stuart Copeland is the only American in the Police.

5 biggest groups with British and American members now up to first place. John McVie, Christine McVie, and Mick Fleetwood, all British. Stevie Nicks and Lindsey Buckingham, all American. Let's rewind with Fleetwood Mac.

0: Fleetwood Mac Rewinds, and that is our Top 5 Countdown. I'm Gary Bryan, along with engineer Brandon Castillo.
1: Right here.
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Sugar Ray Rewinds, that brings us back to the pop culture quiz. 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
1: 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The Telephone Top 5 is coming up, and you could go coast to coast on Rewind. 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But first, let's rewind with the Goo Goo Dolls.

0: All right, it's time for another Rewind Artist Spotlight, and this time it's a group that says their biggest hit was the toughest one to record. They were trying to emulate the success of Stayin' Alive by the Bee Gees. Here's Blondie.
1: There was so much controversy just within the band about doing that song. We wanted to do it with a rhythm machine, and our drummer went completely mad. I mean, Clem said, "Rhythm machine? What? You want me to play with a rhythm machine?" So, you know, Mike made him sit down and play the song. It took him 2 days to do those drum tracks. And, you know, he sat there and he was grueling a thing. It was horrible. And then he swore he would never play it live. And then the damn song went to be a hit.

0: Blondie rewinds, and that is the Artist Spotlight. I'm Gary Bryan. Coming up next, the top five girly hits of all time.
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All right, it's time for another Rewind Custom Top 5 Countdown, and these are the top 5 girly hits of all time. In fifth place, Material Girl. Let's rewind with Madonna.

We're counting down the five biggest girly hits of all time. In third place, his remake of California Girls. Let's rewind with David Lee Roth.

Our countdown of the five biggest girly hits is now up to first place. And these guys are the biggest selling duo of all time in the UK. Let's rewind with the Pet Shop Boys.

0: Pit Shop Boys Rewind, and that is our top five countdown. I'm Gary Bryan. Brandon Castillo is here.
1: Right here.
0: 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Can you name that tune?
1: That would be Ben.
0: No, you've never been wronger about a question.
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8: All right, here's your Rewind pop culture quiz. Glenn Ballard, the man who co-wrote Jagged Little Pill with Alanis Morissette, also wrote a number one hit for Michael Jackson. Can you name that tune? We will after we rewind. With Alanis.
9: I

Alanis Morissette rewinds, and that brings us back to the pop culture quiz. The man who co-wrote the Jagged Little Pill album with Alanis Morissette also wrote a number one hit for Michael Jackson. That song is called Man in the Mirror. Let's rewind.

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1: Hi, Gary, Daniela, out of Cass State. 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

0: Coast to Coast, it's all requests. It's the Telephone Top 5. 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
1: 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How about a little ZZ Top? That's for me and Sandy.

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1: This is Sherry in Phoenix, Arizona. I'd love to hear Brass in the Pocket by Pretenders. I love hearing your show. Great job. Thank you.

0: Pretenders Rewind, and that is this week's Telephone Top 5. I'm Gary Bryan, you're on Rewind, and Brenna Castillo is here.
1: Hey, what's going on?
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0: All right, here's your Rewind pop culture quiz. Although he was already very famous, it took Bruce Springsteen till 1992 to make his North American television debut. On which show? You'll find out after we rewind with Sheryl Crow.

Sheryl Crow rewinds, and that brings us back to the pop culture quiz. Bruce Springsteen made his North American television debut in 1992 on Saturday Night Live. Tom Hanks was the host, and Mike Myers did the skits with the boss. Let's rewind. Okay.

0: Brian Adams Rewinds. And that's our show. Hope you enjoyed it. A big thank you to our great radio stations from coast to coast. 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Our producer is Jack Bryan. 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Look for that Rewind playlist button. You'll see everything we did on the show this week. 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I'm Gary Bryan. We'll see you next week. And in the meantime, be kind and rewind. 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

I've heard people say that too much of anything is not good for you, baby. But I don't know about that. As many times as we've loved and we've shared love and made love, it doesn't seem to me like it's enough. It's just not enough, baby.

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3: Good morning. With your news update, I'm Marcia Kovalik. On Friday, the town of Bath announced the lifting of a boil water advisory following a break and repair in a water line that affected several homes. The announcement said required water quality testing has been completed and all results have met state drinking water standards. Any questions, direct those to the Berkeley Springs Water Works Department at 304-258-1290. The town of Bath has issued its agenda ahead of Tuesday's council meeting. It's set for 5:30 p.m. at the Town of Bath Municipal Center and is available online as well. Morgan County Starting Points has announced the Holiday Helpers 2026 application process is now open. It's open only to Morgan County residents. Applicants need to bring in the required documents. More information through Morgan County Starting Points. West Virginia's General Revenue Fund topped its monthly and year-to-date targets. In the first quarter, the state collected $570 million in September, nearly $16 million above estimates. Year-to-date collections totaled about $1.4 billion. State Revenue Secretary Eric Nelson says corporate net income, sales, and personal income taxes drove the results, along with strong severance tax income from oil and gas. Two Hagerstown men have been charged in connection with a shooting at Wheaton Park. Hagerstown police were called to the 400 block of Sumans Avenue for a shooting on Wednesday afternoon. When they arrived, they found evidence of gunfire, but no injured victims. The suspect's vehicle was spotted on Mogginsville Road with two men inside, but the driver fled when police tried to make a traffic stop. The suspects then fled into West Virginia, where they were taken into custody. A Jefferson County group against the 260-mile Valley Link North Transmission Line project proposed to go from the John Amos Power Plant in Putnam County Northeast and into Virginia through Jefferson County, say they're now armed with research results. Dan McGinn, a Jefferson County resident who leads a volunteer coalition of farmers and residents opposed to the Valley Link, said they recently partnered with Rex Repass and Research America to conduct a poll. McGinn says 70% of those responding are against the proposed project.
4: So you can't have a greater David and Goliath fight than this. So we wanted to show the breadth and depth of views on this, and as the poll shows, people are passionately against Valley Link.
3: As for some of the issues,
4: this is a 260-mile-long swath of land. They're going to bulldoze through West Virginia, over 6,000 acres. They're going to build the most powerful power line in the country, 765 kilovolts, not for West Virginia, but into Loudoun County, and we're going to pay for it.
3: You can hear his full interview on our Panhandle News Network Spotify page. The Berkeley County Commission will hold a public hearing Thursday, October 22nd. That's to receive public comments on its 2026 draft update for the Berkeley County Comprehensive Plan. The two left lanes will be closed on southbound I-81 between mile markers 24 and 21 from 7 tonight to midnight. That's to allow for asphalt repairs. For the Panhandle News Network, I'm Marcia Kovalik.
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5: 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On 81 between Winchester, Martinsburg, and Hagerstown, listen up. Southbound side, looks like we've got a construction zone near Route 7 that slows you down. Otherwise, you're going to be fine into Hagerstown and beyond that, really to Greencastle. 70 between Hancock, Hagerstown, Frederick to the Baltimore Beltway. Traffic is good. Southbound 270, traffic slows before Urbana to a crash south of Hyattstown. Then you're fine toward the lane divide. 15 looks good, even through Frederick. 15 looks good, Point of Rocks to Leesburg. Route 9, traffic slowing at the West Virginia-Virginia line to Hillsboro, Harper's Ferry Road. And then again, when you get to Hamilton Station Road. And now we've got a crash eastbound Route 7 after Route 9. I'm Allie Oakley with traffic.
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6: Here's your Panhandle News Network forecast. Today we'll bring a mix of sun and clouds, creating pleasant conditions with a high of 71. Tonight will be clear and cooler with a low of 41. Tomorrow is expected to be sunny with a high of 64, marking the start of an extended period of dry weather. With your exclusive AccuWeather forecast, I'm meteorologist Joe Lundberg on Cool 92.9.

Cool 92.9, Morgan County's greatest hits, 610, and extremely foggy out there this morning, currently 54 degrees. I'm Danielle, and here's Olivia Newton-John and ELO.

Cool 92.9, Morgan County's greatest hits. Thanks so much for tuning in this bright and early. Well, it's not very bright out yet. Very early Monday morning. It is very foggy out there this morning. I was like, sometimes, you know, you're driving along and there's patches of fog, but it was foggy my whole trip to the station this morning. So I've really had to watch out for wildlife, you know, deer and all that kind of stuff. So be careful out there this morning. Here's Glenn Frey on Cool 92.9.

Morgan County's greatest hits are on Cool 92.9 at 621. 54 degrees, foggy out there this morning. Then will become partly sunny today, high of 69. 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This is the big week. Usually around here, there's nothing else really going on but this. If you know what I'm talking about, it's the 51st Annual Apple Butter Festival. Kicks off Friday. From 5 to 9, there's a kickoff beer party at the Beer Garden. On Saturday morning, check out the annual parade at 9 a.m. On Saturday from 10 to 6 and Sunday 10 to 4, over 200 fine art, crafts, kids zone, and food vendors will be set up. There'll also be contests including the weekend, throughout the weekend, including hog calling, beard and mustache, egg toss, and also the annual Boys and Girls Club Duck Race. That's at Berkeley Springs State Park with the duck launch starting at 4 p.m. You can purchase ducks the day of. They'll have the Boys and Girls Club will have a table set up beside the gazebo. And also enter the Apple Butter Festival Baking Contest. You drop off a recipe and also your baked good between 8 and 11 a.m. at Blue Ridge Community and Technical College at the Pines Opportunity Center. Any recipe which features apples may be entered in the contest in one of seven categories for adults and youth. And after judging, every entry is sold by the Boys and Girls Club of the Eastern Panhandle during the festival, turning your baking into a fundraising that helps local kids. A lot of stuff going on this weekend.

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3: 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On 81 southbound, it's a construction zone south of Route 7 with delays almost backed up to Route 11. And then beyond that, it looks like traffic is going to be fine. Woods Mill Road, it looks like there's an accident before Woods Mill Drive, by the way. On 81 Martinsburg to Hagerstown, I don't see crashes. 70 is fine. Hancock, Hagerstown, Myersville to Frederick, it's good. Traffic is going to slow on southbound 270 before Urbana past Hyattstown. Then you're going to be fine toward Lane 5. 15 Point of Rocks, it's okay. Kind of busy into Luckett's Route 9. Traffic is going to slow at the West Virginia, Virginia line into Hillsboro. And then you're also going to slow on your way in toward Hamilton Station Road, eastbound Route 7 after Route 9. Traffic is heavy past a crash. I'm Allie Oakley with traffic.
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6: Here's your Panhandle News Network forecast. Today we'll bring a mix of sun and clouds, creating pleasant conditions with a high of 71. Tonight will be clear and cooler with a low of 41. Tomorrow is expected to be sunny with a high of 64, marking the start of an extended period of dry weather. With your exclusive AccuWeather forecast, I'm meteorologist Joe Lundberg on Cool 92.9.

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Cool 92.9, Morgan County's greatest hit, 6:32. We've all heard that breakfast is the most important meal of the day, but when should we eat breakfast? We'll talk about it coming up. Here's Dion Ferris.

0: Cool 92.9 Morgan County's greatest hit, 636. Partly sunny today, high of 69. Right now it's foggy and 54. We've all heard the saying a million times before, breakfast is the most important meal of the day. But a recent study says that what time you eat breakfast is just as important. Researchers looked at 31,000 American adults over the age of 40. And they found that people who ate breakfast between 7 and 8 a.m. had the lowest risk of early death. Waiting until 8 to 10 a.m. was linked to a 10% higher risk of death. Eating between 10 a.m. and noon raised that number to 19%. And for people who didn't eat their first meal until afternoon, that risk went up 29%. They say that meal timing can affect the body's internal clock, which plays a role in your circadian rhythm and metabolism. They also said that eating dinner between 7 and 8 is also the best, and you should avoid eating after midnight.
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2: 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On 81 between Winchester, Martinsburg, and Hagerstown, Greencastle, I don't see any accidents. That construction zone that was southbound going toward Route 7, looks like they picked that up. Northbound side of 81, though, north of Reliance Road, it looks like we have a new crash. 70, I don't see any delays between Hancock, Hagerstown to get in toward Frederick, merging onto southbound 270. Traffic is going to slow before Urbana. We have a crash south of Hyattstown, and then there was a fender bender in the backup near Urbana. On 15, traffic is going to be busy at Point of Rocks, very heavy at the West Virginia-Virginia line on Route 9 to Hillsboro. I'm Allie Oakley with traffic.
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7: Here's your Panhandle News Network forecast. Today we'll bring a mix of sun and clouds, creating pleasant conditions with a high of 71. Tonight will be clear and cooler with a low of 41. Tomorrow is expected to be sunny with a high of 64, marking the start of an extended period of dry weather. Your exclusive AccuWeather forecast, I'm meteorologist Joe Lundberg on Cool 92.9.

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2: 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And then after that, traffic's fine. Winchester, Martinsburg, Hagerstown. 70, you're fine. Hancock, Hagerstown. After Myersville, there's a brief slowdown, so I'm watching that. The rest of the ride to Frederick, it's good. Southbound 270, traffic slows out of Urbana past Hightstown where there was an accident. And you're going to slow when you get to 27 Ridge Road as well. 15, pretty heavy through Luckett's. Route 9, traffic is heavy at the West Virginia-Virginia line after Sagal Road to Hillsboro. Heavy at the Berlin Turnpike and then heavy again Hampton Road. The rest of the ride to Route 7. Eastbound Route 7 after Route 9, you've got a crash. Traffic's backed up to the Berlin Turnpike. I'm Allie Oakley with traffic.
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3: Good morning. With your news update, I'm Marcia Kovalik. On Friday, the town of Bath announced the lifting of a boil water advisory following a break and repair in a water line that affected several homes. Any questions, direct those to the Berkeley Springs Water Works Department at 304-258-1290. The town of Bath has issued its agenda ahead of Tuesday's council meeting. It's set for 5:30 p.m. at the Town of Bath Municipal Center and is available online as well. Governor Patrick Morrisey last week announced nearly $20 million in investments to modernize, repair, and expand facilities across West Virginia's state parks, forests, and outdoor recreation areas. Among those, some statewide efforts to improve campsites, driveways, parking lots, and walkways throughout the state park system, and statewide wastewater repairs to the tune of $2 million. Locally, Kekapin State Park is set to receive $3 million for wastewater collection system repairs and necessary plant upgrades to serve the lodge, cabins, golf courses, and other recreational facilities. West Virginia's General Revenue Fund topped its monthly and year-to-date targets. In the first quarter, the state collected $570 million in September, nearly $16 million above estimates. Year-to-date collections totaled about $1.4 billion. State Revenue Secretary Eric Nelson says corporate net income, sales, and personal income taxes drove the results, along with strong severance tax income from oil and gas. Two Hagerstown men have been charged in connection with a shooting at Wheaton Park. Hagerstown police were called to the 400 block of Sumans Avenue for a shooting on Wednesday afternoon. When they arrived, they found evidence of gunfire, but no injured victims. The suspect's vehicle was spotted on Mogginsville Road with two men inside, but the driver fled when police tried to make a traffic stop. The suspects then fled into West Virginia, where they were taken into custody. A Jefferson County group against the 260-mile Valley Link North Transmission Line project proposed to go from the John Amos Power Plant in Putnam County Northeast and into Virginia through Jefferson County, say they're now armed with research results. Dan McGinn, a Jefferson County resident who leads a volunteer coalition of farmers and residents opposed to the Valley Link, said they recently partnered with Rex Repass and Research America to conduct a poll. McGinn says 70% of those responding are against the proposed project.
4: So you can't have a greater David and Goliath fight than this. So we wanted to show the breadth and depth of views on this, and as the poll shows, people are passionately against Valley Link.
3: As for some of the issues,
4: this is a 260-mile-long swath of land. They're going to bulldoze through West Virginia, over 6,000 acres. They're going to build the most powerful power line in the country, 765 kilovolts, not for West Virginia, but into Loudoun County, and we're going to pay for it.
3: You can hear his full interview on our Panhandle News Network Spotify page. The Berkeley County Commission will hold a public hearing Thursday, October 22nd. That's to receive public comments on its 2026 draft update for the Berkeley County Comprehensive Plan. The two left lanes will be closed on southbound I-81 between mile markers 24 and 21 from 7 tonight to midnight. That's to allow for asphalt repairs. For the Panhandle News Network, I'm Marcia Kovalik.
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5: 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On 81, traffic is going to be okay between Winchester, Martinsburg, and Hagerstown, Greencastle, Chambersburg. There's a crash on the northbound side north of Reliance Road. Traffic's almost backed up to 66. 70, it's fine. Hancock, Hagerstown to Frederick, merging onto southbound 270. Pretty heavy out of Urbana to Hyattstown where there was an accident. 15, traffic is going to slow south of St. Clair Lane to Luckett's, and then you're fine to Leesburg. Route 9, traffic slows when you get to Sagal Road. That's going to take you to Hillsboro. Pretty heavy at the Berlin Turnpike, heavy after Hampton Road. That takes you to Route 7. Route 7 eastbound after Route 9, you've got a crash. Traffic's backed up to the Berlin Turnpike. I'm Allie Oakley with traffic.
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6: Here's your Panhandle News Network forecast. Today will bring a mix of sun and clouds, creating pleasant conditions with a high of 71. Tonight will be clear and cooler with a low of 41. Tomorrow is expected to be sunny with a high of 64, marking the start of an extended period of dry weather. With your exclusive AccuWeather forecast, I'm meteorologist Joe Lundberg on Cool 92.9.

Cool 92.9 Morgan County's greatest hits. Good Monday morning to you. I'm Danielle. Be careful out there. Foggy this morning. We'll see a high around 69, though. Here's Kenny Loggins with Heart to Heart on Cool 92.9.

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Hi, I'm Danielle. It's 7:18, and we're going to talk about hosting friends and family has dropped as our priorities in life. We'll talk about it coming up.

0: Morgan County's greatest hits are on Cool 92.9. 722. I'm Danielle with you till 10. It's 54 degrees currently, getting up to a high of 69. On Friday, my house was filled with my daughter and her friends, and my son had a friend over, and it just felt like fun. And I made dinner, and we had like a pasta bar and dessert, and everybody was hanging out and everything. And there's nothing like hanging out with friends and family. But that actually is becoming something that we rarely do anymore. The share of Americans hosting friends or family at home at least monthly has collapsed from 42% back in 1975 to just 12% in 2026, according to new polling analyzed by writer Derek Thompson. Thompson revisits data from a book called Bowling Alone, which predicted this decline a quarter century ago. New surveys show double-digit drops across nearly every form of in-person socialization, from card games to bar nights. Thompson argues this isn't a shift towards restaurants, but a broad retreat from face-to-face interaction entirely. Contributing factors include busy dual-income households, intensive parenting, shrinking friendship circles, and the growing comfort of staying home and streaming in with digital entertainment. Thompson writes, "We have built a world in which being alone has never been easier, more comfortable, or more fun."
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2: 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On 81 northbound north of Reliance Road, there's a crash, and so traffic's almost backed up to 66. On 81 beyond that, Martinsburg, Hagerstown, Greencastle, it's fine. 70 between Hancock, Hagerstown, Myersville, and Frederick lanes are open. Merging onto southbound 270, you got delays out of Urbana to Hinestown with earlier crashes cleared. 15, traffic is going to slow St. Clair Lane, and that's going to take you the rest of the ride to Limestone School Road. Route 9, traffic slows at the West Virginia, Virginia line to Hillsboro. Slowing a little bit at the Berlin Turnpike, traffic slows after Hampton Road to get to Route 7. Now, Route 7, they've been working a crash after Route 9, big delays from Berlin Turnpike. I'm Allie Oakley with traffic.
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3: Here's your Panhandle News Network forecast. Today we'll bring a mix of sun and clouds, creating pleasant conditions with a high of 71. Tonight will be clear and cooler with a low of 41. Tomorrow is expected to be sunny with a high of 64, marking the start of an extended period of dry weather. With your exclusive AccuWeather forecast, I'm meteorologist Joe Lundberg on Cool 92.9.

Cool 92.9 Morgan County's greatest hit, 732. I have cool news coming up right now. It's Sheena Easton from 1981 for your eyes only on Cool 92.9.

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0: More than a decade of digging for diamonds at an Arkansas state park may have finally paid off in a very big way for one dedicated gem hunter. Jack and a friend recently unearthed a 6.03 carat yellow diamond at Crater of Diamonds State Park, where visitors can search for gems and keep whatever they find. Jack has hunted at the park since 2013 and has found more than 300 diamonds, but none approaching the size of his latest discovery. The 6-carat stone is the largest found at the park this year. He said some collectors have valued it at more than $1 million, but an experienced appraiser estimated a high-quality diamond of that size could sell for around $250,000. Jack has named the diamond the American Dream and plans to split the proceeds with the friend who helped dig the gravel where it was found. He hopes to use his share to pursue another lifetime dream, that's opening his own crystal mine.
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2: 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Staples, that was easy. On 81 between Winchester, Martinsburg, and Hagerstown, that's good. The crash was northbound 81 north of Reliance Road. Big delays from 66. 70 between Hancock, Hagerstown, Myersville, and Frederick. Lanes are open, merging onto southbound 270. Traffic slows are Banda to Hydestown, and then 27 Ridge Road, just kind of off and on to about 28 West Montgomery Avenue, and those are off and on delays. 15, it's going to be very heavy when you get to St. Clair Lane. That takes you to past Limestone School Road, and Route 9 traffic slows at Sagal Road, and that's going to take you the rest of the ride to Hillsboro. Pretty busy at the Berlin Turnpike, and then Hampton Road to ride toward Route 7. Route 7, the crash after Route 9 got moved out of the roadway. I'm Allie Oakley with traffic.
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7: Here's your Panhandle News Network forecast. Today we'll bring a mix of sun and clouds, creating pleasant conditions with a high of 71. Tonight will be clear and cooler with a low of 41. Tomorrow is expected to be sunny with a high of 64, marking the start of an extended period of dry weather. With your exclusive AccuWeather forecast, I'm meteorologist Joe Lundberg on Cool 92.9.

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Currently 54, getting up to a high around 69 with partly sunny skies today. Not too bad. 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
2: 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On 81, between Winchester, Martinsburg, and Hagerstown, there are no accidents. Traffic is in a slower 70 and 81 come together. On the northbound side of 81 north of Reliance Road, they're still working that crash. You're almost backed up to 66. On 70, it's okay between Hancock, but when you get to Hagerstown, you've got that brief delay. Otherwise, you're fine to Frederick. On southbound 270, traffic slows south of Urbana to Hyattstown with the earlier crash cleared. 15, it's very heavy getting into Luckett's past Limestone School Road. Route 9, traffic slows at the West Virginia-Virginia line to Hillsboro. Traffic is going to slow again when you get to Hampton Road. That takes you to Route 7, and that crash that was on Route 7 after Route 9 moved from the roadway. Still seeing delays from the Berlin Turnpike. I'm Allie Oakley with traffic.
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2: Good morning. With your news update, I'm Marcia Kovalik. On Friday, the town of Bath announced the lifting of a boil water advisory following a break and repair in a water line that affected several homes. Any questions, direct those to the Berkeley Springs Water Works Department at 304-258-1290. The town of Bath has issued its agenda ahead of Tuesday's council meeting. It's set for 5:30 p.m. at the Town of Bath Municipal Center and is available online as well. Governor Patrick Morrisey last week announced nearly $20 million in investments to modernize, repair, and expand facilities across West Virginia's state parks, forests, and outdoor recreation areas. Among those, some statewide efforts to improve campsites, driveways, parking lots, and walkways throughout the state park system. And statewide wastewater repairs to the tune of $2 million locally. Kekapin State Park is set to receive $3 million for wastewater collection system repairs and necessary plant upgrades to serve the lodge, cabins, golf courses, and other recreational facilities. West Virginia's general revenue fund topped its monthly and year-to-date targets. In the first quarter, the state collected $570 million. In September, nearly $16 million. Above estimates, year-to-date collections totaled about $1.4 billion. State Revenue Secretary Eric Nelson says corporate net income, sales, and personal income taxes drove the results, along with strong severance tax income from oil and gas. Two Hagerstown men have been charged in connection with a shooting at Wheaton Park. Hagerstown police were called to the 400 block of Suman's Avenue for a shooting on Wednesday afternoon. When they arrived, they found evidence of gunfire, but no injured victims. The suspect's vehicle was spotted on Mogginsville Road with two men inside, but the driver fled when police tried to make a traffic stop. The suspects then fled into West Virginia, where they were taken into custody. A Jefferson County group against the 260-mile Valley Link North Transmission Line project proposed to go from the John Amos Power Plant in Putnam County Northeast and into Virginia through Jefferson County say they're now armed with research results. Dan McGinn, a Jefferson County resident who leads a volunteer coalition of farmers and residents opposed to the Valley Link, said they recently partnered with Rex Repass and Research America to conduct a poll. McGinn says 70% of those responding are against the proposed project.
3: So you can't have a greater David and Goliath fight than this. So we wanted to show the breadth.

0: breadth and depth of views on this, and as the poll shows, people are passionately against Valley Link.
1: As for some of the issues,
0: this is a 260-mile-long swath of land. They're going to bulldoze through West Virginia, over 6,000 acres. They're going to build the most powerful power line in the country, 765 kilovolts, not for West Virginia, but into Loudoun County, and we're going to pay for it.
1: You can hear his full interview on our Panhandle News Network Spotify page. The Berkeley County Commission will hold a public hearing Thursday, October 22nd. That's to receive public comments on its 2026 draft update for the Berkeley County Comprehensive Plan. The two left lanes will be closed on southbound I-81 between mile markers 24 and 21 from 7 tonight to midnight. That's to allow for asphalt repairs. For the Panhandle News Network, I'm Marcia Kovalik.
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3: 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On 81 between Winchester, Martinsburg, and Hagerstown, there are no accidents. 70 eastbound after 81, you've got a bit of a slowdown through the construction zone. The rest of the ride to Myersville, not bad. No traffic slows, 17 Myersville, and on the approach to 340. On 15, traffic jammed getting into Luckett's past Limestone School Road, and even on the northbound side, heavy getting into Luckett's as well. On Route 9, traffic slowing just before you get to Sagal Road, and that's going to take you into Hillsboro. Traffic slows Hampton Road, and that takes you to Route 7. The crash was on the eastbound side of Route 7 just after Route 9. Traffic slowing at the Berlin Turnpike. I'm Allie Oakley with traffic.
2: Morgan County weather. Here's your Panhandle News Network forecast. Today we'll bring a mix of sun and clouds, creating pleasant conditions with a high of 71. Tonight will be clear and cooler with a low of 41. Tomorrow is expected to be sunny with a high of 64, marking the start of an extended period of dry weather. With your exclusive AccuWeather forecast, I'm meteorologist Joe Lundberg on Cool 92.9.

Cool 92.9 Morgan County's greatest hits. 8:09. Good Monday morning to you. I'm Danielle. 54 degrees. Getting up to a high of 69 today. Coming up, we'll go back in the day. Right now, here's Foreigner.

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With nothing but Morgan County's greatest hits. 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

Cool 92.9, Morgan County's greatest hits. 819, 54 degrees, and on the way, some cool news. But right now, let's go back to 1993 with Soul Asylum, Runaway Train on Cool 92.9.

0: 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It's 8:24. Partly sunny today, a high of 69. Right now, it's 54.
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0: 105 years ago in 1921, the World Series was broadcast on the radio for the first time. 70 years ago in 1956, the movie The Ten Commandments was released. 67 years ago in 1959, Bobby Darin's Mack the Knife hit number one on the pop charts. 53 years ago in 1973, Elton John released his seventh album, Goodbye Yellow Brick Road, featuring Candle in the Wind, Benny and the Jets, and Saturday Night.

0: It's all right for fighting. 26 years ago in 2000, the Gilmore Girls premiered on the WB. It ran for 7 seasons. 25 years ago in 2001, Barry Bonds broke Mark McGuire's record with his 71st home run in a single season. He closed out the season with 73 homers and still holds the record. 25 years ago in 2001, the Reba McEntire sitcom Reba premiered on the WB. It ran for 6 seasons. And 8 years ago in 2018, A Star is Born starring Lady Gaga and Bradley Cooper was released. It was nominated for Best Picture and won Best Original Song for the song Shallow. And that's your Back in the Day.
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3: 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That's good. The northbound side north of Reliance Road, you've got a crash, and they're still working with that. 70 eastbound, still a little bit heavy there at 81, and then Myersville as well as 340. 15 out of Luckett's to get past Limestone School Road. Traffic's jammed. Route 9 traffic slows Harper's Ferry Road to Hillsboro, the Berlin Turnpike, as well as Hamilton Station. Route 7 traffic slows after the Berlin Turnpike to get past Route 9. I don't see any problems on the length of 522 Hancock into Winchester. I'm Allie Oakley with traffic.
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5: Morgan County Weather. Here's your Panhandle News Network forecast. Today we'll bring a mix of sun and clouds, creating pleasant conditions with a high of 71. Tonight will be clear and cooler with a low of 41. Tomorrow is expected to be sunny with a high of 64, marking the start of an extended period of dry weather. With your exclusive AccuWeather forecast, I'm meteorologist Joe Lundberg on Cool 92.9.

0: Cool 92.9, Morgan County's greatest hits. Steve Winwood from 1987. It's 8:34. Partly sunny today, high of 69. It's currently 55.
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0: Joining me this morning in studio is Cindy Smalley from the WVU Extension. It's National 4-H Week, and that's why you're here to share about all the great things about 4-H. Thanks for coming in.
2: Thanks for having us.
0: And today is where Green Day?
2: Yes, it's for anybody who was ever in 4-H or is in 4-H, we're encouraging them to wear green today.
0: All right, so this is your warning, wear green today. And if anybody asks you why you have green on, you can tell them it's National 4-H Week. So speaking of 4-H, the new year has started.
2: Yes.
0: And the clubs are underway. Can you give us some details about some of the clubs here in Morgan County?
2: Yes. So we have three community clubs. The Settlers meet here in Berkeley Springs, and they meet on the second Sunday of every month. Out near Pleasant View, we have the club called the Mighty Iroquois, and they meet on the third Sunday of the month. And then over in Great Caperton, we have the Tuscarorians, and they meet the first Thursday of every month. And our clubs are open to any child who's in kindergarten through 12th grade, and actually they can stay in until they're 21. We also have some specialty clubs here in our county. So we have Legos. I have a homeschool Lego group and an after-school Lego group, and those meet on the third Tuesday of every month. And then we have a new livestock club that started just last year that we're real excited. They're actually gung-ho and looking for a place that where they can actually show animals this year, so we're real excited about that. That one will be starting in November, and they meet on the second Tuesday, and they're still not real sure where they're going to be meeting. And then we also have an air rifle program that kids can participate. You do have to be 9 to be a part of that program. And it's just 3 different dates that we're doing that program. So you can call the office and get more information about what those dates are.
0: Now, in years past when I've had you in here, you've told us about the air rifle program. How has that been progressing through the area? Is there a lot of kids that are interested, or is this something that we need to get the word out to people about?
2: Kids are interested. My biggest issue is there's a very specialized training that people have to have for that. And so I've got a new person getting ready to join. And so once we get her fully trained, then that will help with the program as well.
0: I enjoyed this year at the Morgan County Expo seeing all the chickens.
2: Yes.
0: Whoever knew that there could be so many different kinds, and the kids were all excited and showing them off to me and all that kind of stuff. So it's exciting to have a livestock club here in the area.
2: Oh, yes, because the skills that kids learn when they're responsible for an animal, and they have to learn not only taking care of it, but we have many showing programs in the state. And once they have a chance to do that, where they learn to show their animals off, it's a really great program. Teaches a lot of responsibility and leadership skills, and that's what we're about in 4-H.
0: And one of the things that I think is a misrepresentation of 4-H is that you have to be a farm person. But as you were saying, there's Legos, there's all kinds of different things. I know that you can do a project where you bake, just all kinds of different things.
2: Yep. I tell people we have everything from aerospace, because we have a rocketry book, to zoology, because we have lots of animal books. And yes, and we even have a choose your own project for those kids who don't want any one of the projects that we already have. So yes, it's for anyone in the community. It's about learning leadership and citizenship and life skills. And you don't have to live on a farm to learn those kind of things.
0: And one of the things the kids look forward to is going to camp too.
2: Yes. And this year is a huge year for us at Camp Frame. This will be our 100th year.
0: Wow.
2: And so we're having several big celebrations this year. And our kids are really blessed that we get to camp together with the kids from Berkeley and Jefferson County. And they have lifelong friends that live outside of our county, and it's a wonderful experience.
0: Yep. Okay, once again, it is National 4-H Week. Now, you guys are always looking for leaders and volunteers.
2: Yes. It takes adults to provide programming for kids, and so yes, if you have a special interest that you would like to offer, it can be a 4-week program. We're happy to do that. If you want to start a club in a community where we currently don't have a community club, it does take 2 adults to do that, and you do have to go through a vetting process through the university. But yes, we're always looking for adults to enlarge our program, because the more kids we reach, the more kids' lives are changed.
0: All right. Well, thank you so much for coming in. Before you leave, how do people reach out for more information? Where do they contact you?
2: So our phone number at the extension office is 304-258-8400.
0: That sounds good. Thank you so much, and happy National 4-H Week.
2: Thank you.
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3: Weather. Here's your Panhandle News Network forecast. Today we'll bring a mix of sun and clouds, creating pleasant conditions with a high of 71. Tonight will be clear and cooler with a low of 41. Tomorrow is expected to be sunny with a high of 64, marking the start of an extended period of dry weather. With your exclusive AccuWeather forecast, I'm meteorologist Joe Lundberg on Cool 92.9.

0: Cool 92.9 Morgan County's greatest hits. 8:50 on your Monday morning. Good morning. I'm Danielle. I'll be with you till 10. Currently, it's 55 degrees, getting up to a high of 69 today. Tuesdays are Tail Wagon Tuesdays, where we introduce you to a pet of the week from the Humane Society of Morgan County. Meet Fritzy. One thing you can be sure of, he will never bite you because he has no teeth. Other than that, Fritzy is a healthy kitty. He likes quiet places, and he's a big eater, wet food, of course. He keeps getting overlooked because it takes Fritzy a while to warm up to new people. But give him a little time, and he'll be your new best friend. He has become pretty bonded to Sammy at the shelter. He was his first real kitty friend at the shelter, and they spent all their time together snuggling. If you want to meet Fritzy, Sammy, or other adoptable animals there at the shelter, check out their website, hsmc-wv.org.
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I always have to argue with that easy like a Sunday morning, because my Sunday mornings are usually not easy, especially when my kids were little. Getting everybody up and ready for church is not easy. Here's Hathaway. What?

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WVU is back in action this Saturday as the Mountaineers are at home taking on Arizona. Pre-game at 9 with kickoff at noon right here on your home for the Mountaineers. We're Cool 92.9.

0: Morgan County's greatest hits. We're on Cool 92.9. It's 9:34. Good morning. I'm Danielle. And this weekend, I finished up my fall / Halloween decorating. And my husband and I were talking about last year, now that our kids are too old to trick or treat. And I'm like, remember you stood in line at a pizza place to get pizza and they didn't have enough people to help. And it was crazy, but it's so weird not to have anybody to go trick or treating with. And what do you do on Halloween? Well, a new YouGov poll shows watching scary movies and consuming pumpkin-flavored foods or drinks tops America's fall plans. Nearly half of respondents say they will do each. Fewer Americans plan to display Halloween decorations or hand out candy. Some will carve a pumpkin, dress up in a costume, visit a pumpkin patch. Some will take a child trick-or-treating or attend a Halloween party. Smaller shares plan to play tricks on friends or family, go on a hayride. I always love doing hayrides. Or visit a haunted house. Women are more likely than men to watch scary movies and decorate, while younger Americans are more likely to attend parties or go trick-or-treating with children.
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12: Morgan County weather. Here's your Panhandle News Network forecast this afternoon. Expect sunny skies as we kick off a prolonged period of dry conditions. The temperature will reach a high of 72. Tonight will be clear with a low of 41. Tomorrow, anticipate abundant sunshine with a high of 65. With your exclusive AccuWeather forecast, I'm meteorologist Joe Lundberg on Cool 92.9.

0: Cool 92.9, Morgan County's greatest hits. Thanks so much for hanging out with me on your Monday morning. It was so foggy when I drove in this morning, but it's becoming a beautiful day. We'll see a high of 69. Thanks so much for Cindy Smalley for coming in this morning. It's National 4-H Week, and she was telling us about all the great 4-H programs that we have here in Morgan County. So you can reach out to WVU Extension for more information about that. Logan's coming in next. I'll talk to you again later.
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Morgan County's greatest hits are on Cool 92.9. Welcome to Monday. I'm Logan Scott. Hopefully you had a great, wild, and wonderful week. And here's Billy Joel on Cool 92.9.

Cool 92.9. Today is World Teachers Day, National Do Something Nice Day, and National Get Funky Day. We are 10 in a row on a Monday. I'm Logan Scott. Thanks for being here with the Doobie Brothers on Cool 92.9.

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It now has earned $2.92 billion. It pushed Avatar to number two. Here's You're No Good.

0: Morgan County's greatest hits are on Cool 92.9. I'm Logan Scott. Thanks for hanging out with me on this Monday. Researchers just looked at the breakfast times of more than 31,000 adults, and they found that the healthiest time to eat your first meal was between 7 and 8 a.m. People who waited until afternoon to eat breakfast had a 29% higher risk of death.
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11: Here's your Panhandle News Network forecast this afternoon. Expect sunny skies as we kick off a prolonged period of dry conditions. The temperature will reach a high of 72. Tonight will be clear with a low of 41. Tomorrow, anticipate abundant sunshine with a high of 65. Your exclusive AccuWeather forecast, I'm meteorologist Joe Lundberg on Cool 92.9.

0: Morgan County's greatest hits are on Cool 92.9, so we love Monopoly, right? So if the Monopoly properties were adjusted based on today's prices, Mediterranean Avenue would still be the lowest, but Boardwalk would not be the most expensive. It would fall to sixth. Oh, this makes you want to play Monopoly.
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0: Morgan County's greatest hits are on Cool 92.9. I'm Logan Scott as we are 10 in a row on a Monday. Whatever the weather forecast is, I've never seen it call for men. We're 10 in a row. It's Cool 92.9, Morgan County's greatest hits.
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0: Morgan County's greatest hits are on Cool 92.9. Jolene by Dolly Parton just became the oldest country song to join Spotify's Billion Streams Club, beating the previous record holder by 33 years. 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Glad she has entered that Billions Club.
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1: weather. Here's your Panhandle News Network forecast this afternoon. Expect sunny skies as we kick off a prolonged period of dry conditions. The temperature will reach a high of 72. Tonight will be clear with a low of 41. Tomorrow, anticipate abundant sunshine with a high of 65. With your exclusive AccuWeather forecast, I'm meteorologist Joe Lundberg on Cool 92.9.

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I'm Logan Scott. 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

Morgan County's greatest hits are on Cool 92.9. What'd you do? Did you do anything fall this weekend? Yeah, I didn't either. I just actually stayed at the house and did a little bit of cleaning. Here's Gordon Lightfoot. Happy fall, y'all. 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
17: Here's your Panhandle News Network forecast. This afternoon, expect abundant sunshine marking the beginning of a prolonged period of dry conditions with a high of 72. Tonight will be clear with a low of 42. Tomorrow will bring plenty of sunshine with a high of 65. By Wednesday, pleasant weather will continue with abundant sunshine and a high of 74. With your exclusive AccuWeather forecast, I'm meteorologist Joe Lundberg on Cool 92.9.

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We are Cool 92.9, your community calendar on this Monday. It is the 51st annual Apple Butter Festival. 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There is a kickoff party at the Beer Garden. Saturday morning, check out the annual parade at 9.

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Morgan County's greatest hits are on Cool 92.9. We are your home for Mountaineer football. The Mountaineers take on Arizona. 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We're Cool 92.9. Here's Robert Palmer.

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0: Depeche Mode on Morgan County's Greatest Hits. We are Cool 92.9. I'm Logan Scott. Hope you are well on this Monday. Did you miss an interview on Community Conversation on Cool? 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
18: County weather. Here's your Panhandle News Network forecast. This afternoon, expect abundant sunshine marking the beginning of a prolonged period of dry conditions with a high of 72. Tonight will be clear with a low of 42. Tomorrow will bring plenty of sunshine with a high of 65. By Wednesday, pleasant weather will continue with abundant sunshine and a high of 74. With your exclusive AccuWeather forecast, I'm meteorologist Joe Lundberg on Cool 92.9.

0: Tina Turner is on Morgan County's Greatest Hits. We are Cool 92.9. I'm Logan Scott. I'm out the door. Thanks so much for spending your Monday with me. Back in with you tomorrow at work starting at 10 a.m. Parker Stone's in next right here on Morgan County's Greatest Hits. We're Cool 92.9. Bye now.
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It's a noon kickoff here on Cool 92.9. 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

With the Apple Butter Festival rolling back in beginning this week as the 51st Apple Butter Festival. Activities get underway beginning on Friday the 9th through the 11th on the Sunday. You've got a beer garden, you've got all sorts of fine arts, crafts, kid zones, food vendors. You've got all sorts of fun contests too, the hog calling contest, the beard contest, the mustache contest, egg toss, baking contests, and more. It's the Apple Butter Festival back in Berkeley Springs this Friday through Sunday.

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0: Stevie Wonder right here on Cool 92.9. I'll tell you this, Stevie Wonder, he's doing some concert runs for the 50th anniversary this year of Songs in the Key of Life. I wanted to get tickets so bad. I'll tell you this, when the ticket presale came up, I was doing something on the job and totally forgot to get on. So guess who's not going to see Stevie Wonder? It's this radio host right here. Have you seen a really cool artist before in concert? Let me know that actually on our text line, 304-867-2001. Who is the coolest artist you have ever seen in person? It could be somebody who's no longer with us. It could be somebody just who you've seen and it's been the best concert you've ever been to. Your most memorable concert experience. Let me know over on the text line, 304-867-2001.
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14: Here's your Panhandle News Network forecast. Tonight will be clear with a low of 42. Tomorrow expect plenty of sunshine with a high of 65. Tomorrow night will be clear with a low of 39. Wednesday will be pleasant with plenty of sunshine and a high of 74. With your exclusive AccuWeather forecast, I'm meteorologist Jason Caterina on Cool 92.9.

0: 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You're listening to Cool 92.9. It is time once again for another community update brought to you by Clark's Home Furnishing Service that you just don't get from the big guys. 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
2: So this morning's Panhandle Live, we got to hear from Melody Wolf. She's the mother of Staff Sergeant Andrew Wolf, the West Virginia National Guardsman who was injured in the line of duty in Washington, D.C. last Thanksgiving. She says he's recovering well from a September surgery.
3: So September 2nd, we went in for Andy to get his cranioplasty, and that was where they put the left side of his skull back in. It was a titanium piece and then a 3D printed implant. So that is in. We went in on a Wednesday morning. He was discharged Thursday morning, and everything looked good.
2: You can find that complete interview on our Panhandle News Network Spotify page. A hope for the lame duck session of Congress.
4: The hope from business interests in West Virginia is that the U.S. Senate, then the U.S. House, will pass the permitting reform bill when Congress returns after the November 3rd general election. A bipartisan group of senators led by U.S. Senator Shelley Moore Capito announced the deal last week. Speeding up permitting reform so energy base and other projects can get done is the key to the bill. West Virginia Chamber of Commerce Vice President Brian Dayton.
5: What it means is, hey, when you have something that you need to be building, you can get it done faster.
4: West Virginia Manufacturers Association President Bill Bishop says the current process is paralyzing.
6: Hopefully this maze becomes a lot faster and a lot smarter moving forward.
4: Capito says she's hopeful the bill is the first thing up for passage when the lame duck session begins. I'm Jeff Jenkins, WVMetroNews.com.
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0: That's Foreigner right here on Cool 92.9. A crazy story involving Michael McDonald. He found a son he had no idea about. A man by the name of Michael, funny enough, in St. Louis, found out his dad was McDonald after almost 60 years. He always knew he was adopted, but he never knew the identity of his biological parents. This all changed when a half-brother reached out to him after connecting on 23andMe, and he met his biological mother. Michael later connected with McDonald over the phone, and the two would eventually meet in person. Young Michael said, quote, "When he first saw me, he put his arms out, gave me a big hug, and told me he loved me, and I told him the same." The 74-year-old McDonald had his son when he was 14 years old and had to put him up for adoption. McDonald said, quote, "I always carried that guilt with me, but just to know that he was okay and that he had a good life, and a life certainly that I wouldn't have been able to afford him at the time, was a great reward." The real rock stars in this story are his adoptive parents. Michael was unnamed when he was adopted, and it is a pure coincidence that he shares the same name as his biological dad.
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2: 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On 81 between Winchester, Martinsburg, and Hagerstown, there are no accidents. 70 westbound, traffic slows 355 over to 340. And then you've got some brief delays, Sharpsburg Pike to 81, and then you're going to be fine in toward Hancock. Now, we do have an accident reported on Baltimore Street and West Side Avenue. Don't see any accidents here on 15 as you ride out of Leesburg off and on to Luckett's. Heavy at Point of Rocks at Mountville Road. Route 9, traffic is heavy at Hamilton Station Road, and then you're going to slow after you pass Percival Road. It stays heavy over to Harper's Ferry Road. The rest of the ride to Charlestown and into Martinsburg, you're fine. I'm Allie Oakley with traffic.
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16: Here's your Panhandle News Network forecast. Tonight will be clear with a low of 42. Tomorrow, expect plenty of sunshine with a high of 65. Tomorrow night will be clear with a low of 39. Wednesday will be pleasant with plenty of sunshine and a high of 74. With your exclusive AccuWeather forecast, I'm meteorologist Jason Caterina on Cool 92.9.

0: I promise you I didn't plan that with the Michael McDonald story I told a little bit ago here on Cool 92.9. Him finding a son he had no idea about. Isn't that crazy? Speaking of all sorts of fun with people expanding families, Jim Carrey is officially married as of earlier this past week. He married girlfriend Ming-Ah in a small private Los Angeles ceremony. A spokesperson for the actor confirmed the news to People. The couple first was photographed together in 2022 and largely kept their relationship out of the spotlight. They made their public debut this past February at the César Awards in Paris, where Carrey accepted an honorary award. During his speech, he called Ming-Ah his sublime companion, drawing a standing ovation, telling the crowd that he loved her. Carrey has been married twice before, once to Melissa Wormer from 1987 to 1995, and then a brief marriage in 1996 to Dumb and Dumber co-star Lauren Holly.
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2: So this morning's Panhandle Live, we got to hear from Melody Wolf. She's the mother of Staff Sergeant Andrew Wolf, the West Virginia National Guardsman who was injured in the line of duty in Washington, D.C. last Thanksgiving. She says he's recovering well from a September surgery.
3: So September 2nd, we went in for Andy to get his cranioplasty, and that was where they put the left side of his skull back in. It was a titanium piece and then a 3D printed implant. So that is in. We went in on a Wednesday morning. He was discharged Thursday morning, and everything looked good.
2: You can find that complete interview on our Panhandle News Network Spotify page. A hope for the lame duck session of Congress.
4: The hope from business interests in West Virginia is that the U.S. Senate, then the U.S. House, will pass the permitting reform bill when Congress returns after the November 3rd general election. A bipartisan group of senators led by U.S. Senator Shelley Moore Capito announced the deal last week. Speeding up permitting reform so energy-based and other projects can get done is the key to the bill. West Virginia Chamber of Commerce Vice President Brian Dayton.
5: What it means is, hey, when you have something that you need to be building, you can get it done faster.
4: West Virginia Manufacturers Association President Bill Bishop says the current process is paralyzing.
6: Hopefully this maze becomes a lot faster and a lot smarter moving forward.
4: Capito says she's hopeful the bill is the first thing up for passage when the lame duck session begins. I'm Jeff Jenkins, WVMetroNews.com.
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7: Patience pays off for Arizona quarterback Noah Fifita and the Wildcats, and a tragic note involving WVU football recruiting. 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I'm Tony Caridi. That story is coming up on today's Mountaineer Report, brought to us by Kroger, the official grocer of WVU Athletics.
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7: Time to begin our look at Saturday's opponent, the Arizona Wildcats. Their third-year head coach, Brent Brennan, and his team will arrive on a hot streak. After going just 4-8 in his first season, Arizona has now won 13 of its last 18 games. That's a 72% winning percentage. After going 9-4 last season, they're 4-1 this year. The only loss coming against a BYU team that looks headed to the Big 12 championship game. One of the keys to Arizona's success can be found at quarterback. Noah Fifita is a dude. He's also a unicorn in today's game since he's stayed at Arizona his entire career. He's a fifth-year senior, and like wine, he has gotten better every year. He's currently second in the Big 12 in total offense, second in passing average per game, third in total offensive touchdowns, and fourth in passing efficiency. He has thrown 13 touchdowns, just 3 interceptions. As a team, Arizona, number 1 in passing, number 13 in rushing, their 4th in total offense, 8th in scoring. As a comparison, West Virginia, 2nd in total offense, 2nd in scoring. Defensively, Wildcats defend the run well. They're 4th in the league, 9th in pass defense, and 9th in scoring defense. Switching topics, a tragic note. A WVU football commitment has died. Four-star prospect Christopher Wilson was shot to death early yesterday morning in Muncie, Indiana. Wilson was attending Yorktown High School. Police in Muncie are handling the investigation. That is today's Mountaineer Report. It is brought to us by Kroger, the official grocer of WVU Athletics. I'm Tony Caridi on the Mountaineer Sports Network from Learfield.
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Morgan County's greatest hits. 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After the homecoming game this past Friday, Berkeley Springs has a week off to rest and recover in the midseason. They're back in action 1 week from this Friday on the road taking on Hampshire. We'll have that game here on Cool 92.9.

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Due up for you in 7 minutes. It is our celebrity birthdays on this fifth day of October. Keep it here. Going to 1986 for this one in the Fabulous Thunderbirds. Tough Enough.

0: Crosby, Stills, and Nash right here on Cool 92.9. It's time once again for celebrity birthdays on this 5th day of October. And if you are celebrating a birthday today, a big happy birthday to you from all of us here at Cool 92.9. We'll start in the world of entertainment with our actors and actresses. Celebrating today, Jesse Eisenberg from The Social Network and Zombieland is 43 today. Three celebrating birthday number 51 from Titanic and Mare of Easttown, Kate Winslet celebrating a birthday from Full House and the voice of Aladdin, Scott Winger is 51 today. And from Bend It Like Beckham, Parminder Nagra is 51 as well. From Melrose Place, Josie Bizet's 56. Guy Pearce from Memento and LA Confidential is 59 today. Daniel Baldwin from Homicide: Life on the Street is 66 today. And from Raiders of the Lost Ark and Starman, Karen Allen is 75. In the world of music, Steve Miller of the Steve Miller Band is 83 today. Good Charlotte bassist Paul Thomas is 46. Maroon 5 guitarist James Valentine is 48. Singer and Tony performer winger Heather Headley is 52 today. That one put me in a tongue tie there. Bob Geldof is 75. The Boomtown Rats and Live Aid organizer and singer of AC/DC, Brian Johnson, is 79 today. Others celebrating a birthday, Vietnam Veterans Memorial designer Maya Lin is 67 today. IndyCar champion and team owner Michael Andretti is 64. Golf Hall of Famer Laura Davies is 63 today. Hockey Hall of Famer Mario Lemieux is 61. 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
2: 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On 81, pretty good. Winchester, Martinsburg, Hagerstown to Greencastle. 70 westbound slows from 270 over to 340, and then you won't see another delay until you get to 81, and then you're going to be fine to Hancock. 15 out of Leesburg is pretty heavy to White's Ferry. Traffic is going to slow before you get to Sphinx Ferry Road to Luckett's, Point of Rocks and Mountville Road, just kind of heavy. Route 9, traffic slows before Hillsborough Road to Harper's Ferry Road with a crash. That is getting moved off to the side as best as it can before you get to the West Virginia-Virginia line. On Route 7, traffic is still pretty heavy from before Route 9 almost to the Berlin Turnpike. I'm Allie Oakley with traffic.
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19: Here's your Panhandle News Network forecast. Tonight will be clear with a low of 42. Tomorrow, expect plenty of sunshine with a high of 65. Tomorrow night will be clear with a low of 39. Wednesday will be pleasant with plenty of sunshine and a high of 74. With your exclusive AccuWeather forecast, I'm meteorologist Jason Caterina on Cool 92.9.

0: Morgan County's greatest hits. You're listening to Cool 92.9. It's time once again for another community update brought to you by Clark's Home Furnishing Service that you just don't get from the big guys. Taking place this Saturday, October the 10th, it's the Apple Butter Festival Baking Contest. 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Any recipe which features apples may be entered in the contest in one of seven categories for adults and youth. 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For more information on this event and other events going on throughout our listening area, hit the Connect drop-down at our website, 929WXDC.com, because WVRC Media and Cool 92.9 care about community.
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2: So this morning's Panhandle Live, we got to hear from Melody Wolf. She's the mother of Staff Sergeant Andrew Wolf, the West Virginia National Guardsman who was injured in the line of duty in Washington, D.C. last Thanksgiving. She says he's recovering well from a September surgery.
3: So September 2nd, we went in for Andy to get his cranioplasty, and that was where they put the left side of his skull back in. It was a titanium piece and then a 3D printed implant. So that is in. We went in on a Wednesday morning. He was discharged Thursday morning, and everything looked good.
2: You can find that complete interview on our Panhandle News Network Spotify page. A hope for the lame duck session of Congress.
4: The hope from business interests in West Virginia is that the U.S. Senate, then the U.S. House, will pass the permitting reform bill when Congress returns after the November 3rd general election. A bipartisan group of senators led by U.S. Senator Shelley Moore Capito announced the deal last week. Speeding up permitting reform so energy base and other projects can get done is the key to the bill. West Virginia Chamber of Commerce Vice President Brian Dayton.
5: What it means is, hey, when you have something that you need to be building, you can get it done faster.
4: West Virginia Manufacturers Association President Bill Bishop says the current process is paralyzing.
6: Hopefully this maze becomes a lot faster and a lot smarter moving forward.
4: Capito says she's hopeful the bill is the first thing up for passage when the lame duck session begins. I'm Jeff Jenkins, WVMetroNews.com.
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1: 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Now let's talk Mountaineer football with head coach Rich Rodriguez. 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
3: And across the state of West Virginia, good evening, everybody. We welcome you in. It is time for the Rich Rodriguez Show on this, the fifth day of October. A beautiful night here in Morgantown. We're with you up until 8 o'clock this evening, talking West Virginia University football. Second hour tonight, we'll be joined by a newcomer to the WVU coaching staff. Jay Boulware will join us. He's the Mountaineer running backs coach. We'll chat with him, learn about him, and talk about Mountaineer running backs and this running game to this point. And Coach Rodriguez here with us for about the first 75 minutes of the show. And we do appreciate everyone for coming out. We begin this evening's program on a really super sad note. If you haven't heard by now, one of the members of the West Virginia University recruiting class for this coming season early this morning was shot and killed. His name was Chris Wilson from the state of Indiana. And police continue to try to find the shooter in that. And Rich, you just a short while ago, you released a statement on that. And, you know, you were telling me here just before we started, he had a great visit when he came in. And I'm looking at a picture here of mom and dad, and it just breaks your heart.
4: Yeah, and I got called about 5 a.m. this morning. Coach Deke, who got called from Chris's dad and didn't know the details at the time, but, you know, they're a great young man, a great family. I mean, he had to, you know, you remember the official visits because, you know, he spent 2 or 3 days with them. And, you know, you remember little bits and pieces of your conversations, but they laughed the whole time. They had the time of their life on the weekend. And Chris was a young man that we were really high on. Had a good personality, was fun to be around, and he had a lot of offers and stuff like that. But I'm not even thinking about the football aspect of it now. I mean, his family's and everybody that knows him in his school, it was really popular. Just heartbroken over it. And it's you know, I don't know the details, so I can't comment on it. But it's really crazy that a 17-year-old guy, something like that, would happen.
3: Sure.
4: And, you know, right there in the prime of his life. So it's I know his family knows all Mountaineer Nation is behind him and thinking about him them at this time.
3: You know, Rich, you've been doing this for a long, long time, and unfortunately, we've had, you know, I'm sure during your career and throughout the career, there's a lot of Mountaineers that are no longer with us that should still be around. It's just heartbreaking when these kind of things happen.
4: Yeah, I had one just 2 or 3 years ago at Jack State, one of our wide receiver commits, says similar situation. And, you know, young people had guns, and he was just going to a dance party with a couple friends and got caught up. He wasn't even in the middle of anything, and he lost his life, and it was the same kind of situation. A young guy with his whole future out in front of him. So it's really tragic, and you know, I got a lot of opinions on, you know, people out there with, you know, with the guns and, you know, things that young people for whatever reason, or some of them are just lost in their life or whatever, you know, and unfortunately other people get caught up,
3: sure.
4: You know, get get the punishment for that. So it's really sad. But Chris's family is, you know, my whole staff is trying to do what we can to reach out to him. He's got, you know, great support people at the high school there, and you know, we're going to do whatever we can to help the family.
3: Yeah, so certainly our prayers and thoughts are with the family of Chris Wilson. All right, let's jump in. Obviously not the result that you were looking for on Saturday in Ames, Iowa. Give me your takeaways.
4: Yeah, I think, you know, knew it was going to be, you know, tough game, a team to play. They had a good environment. You know, it was the first time we had a hostile environment, so we had some noise problems offensively in the beginning of the game, got that settled. But, you know, we kept battling back. But, you know, it's 2 weeks in a row that our defense played really, really poorly, and it's, you know, we thought we'd fix some problems. You know, there were cracks. I noticed defensively in the first couple ball games, and so, you know, we were able to still win it. But then obviously the Oklahoma State game at home was terrible, and then we followed up with another one. And so it's really kind of like we're all right, let's scrape it all down to the studs, and then let's see exactly what we got to do to fix it, because I got good players. I know my coaches are working hard at it, and we're going to do everything we can to get it right, because we can't play defense like that and beat anybody, let alone people in our league that have good offenses. So, and this will be Arizona will be the best team we've played so far this year, the best by offense we've played so far. So we got to get some work done this week, get ready for them coming in town.
3: So when you do, you go back to the basics of it. So how do you start the scrap, and then how do you start to build it back
4: up?
3: Well,
4: there are things that are fundamentally that shouldn't never happen, no matter what the scheme is. You know, you can say, oh, you're in the wrong coverage, or you're in the wrong blitz, or whatever it is. But there's some fundamental stuff that we have to get corrected first. And then, by this point, we should know what our guys can and can't do well. In other words, as part of coaching is putting your guys in a position to have success. And if we're not in that position to have success, then you got to call something else, or you got to get somebody else. And that's always kind of a constant search, I think, in the first part of the year. But we're five games in, so that search should be over. You know what I mean? We've had fall camp, and we've had five games to figure that out. So that's part of what, you know, my challenge to the coaches are, and my challenge to the players are. Is the players, you know, this is what we're going to do, and you got to do it the best of your ability. Coaches, find the right spot to put them in so they can have success.
3: When you reviewed the tape, was it a matter, Rich, were you having, was it more missed assignments?
4: It was like one guy, defense, you know, one guy makes a mistake on offense, it's second and 10, right? Or it's third and 10. One guy makes a mistake on defense, and it's a touchdown. And we had way too, you know, we would have glaring mistakes, you know, like stuff that shouldn't happen, but it's just, you know, you can't afford to have one guy out of the wrong gap, or one guy with bad eye discipline, or one guy supposed to take that guy and he didn't take that guy and he scored a touchdown. And it's like, you know, even with all that, you had a chance to win the game, and, you know, but didn't get a stop. So it was not, you know, it's not good. We got to get better, but there's not anybody in our program that doesn't understand that.
3: Sure. How much of it was their pre-snap movement? Did that cost
4: them? Hell, we've had all week to practice it. That I mean, it's not like, oh, shoot, they traded and shifted, and hell, we worked all week on it. So that's, but again, if you didn't play well, then, you know, we got to look at ourselves as coaches first, and then we got to get the players to do the scheme. And like I said, it's not a matter of, well, we had the plan and we didn't execute. No, nothing was right. You know, we didn't execute what we were doing, and we probably need to be doing something different to help our guys have success.
3: Over on the other side of the ball, as you said, a couple of hiccups early on in the game. You ended the game scoring on four of your last five possessions. The last possession is the turnover. Give me your thoughts on your offensive performance.
4: Yeah, I thought they competed. I mean, Mike made some plays. He'd have a couple throws he would like to have back, but he was competing up front. I didn't think it was our best game up front, but they played hard. We had, like I said, a couple of silly, you know, procedure penalties early with some crowd noise with that. There was one holding penalty. I wasn't sure it was a hold, but I could see where they called that. But, you know, we felt comfortable throughout the game that there was some stuff we'd be able to move the ball. And finally, in the fourth quarter, we got into a rhythm. And was even in the left field comfortable even up to the last drive. And DJ was just trying to make a play, but you got to have tighter ball security in that. But, you know, it shouldn't come down to that anyway.
5: you take a look at the big plays in that game. So big play of a run of over 10 yards, pass plays over 50 yards. And, I mean, it was almost equal, believe it or not, in those categories. What do you know? What are you learning about your offense and as in regard to its explosive capabilities?
4: Yeah, well, it's not like we're tricking anybody. You know, we had a play or two that was kind of, you know, unique and caught them on an out and up. But they caught us on like two halfback passes, which is ridiculous. You may not get two all year long, and we got two double passes in one game. So that should never happen. I mean, but offensively, you know, there was some inside run stuff that they stopped pretty good, but Mike scrambled for a couple times. Cam runs hard. And we got a few big plays down the field. So, you know, offensively, we're still, I don't want to say we're still finding the rhythm, but Mike is going to continue to grow in our offense. I think we got to get some more, you know, help. We got to play some more running backs. Amari didn't get any carries, but it was just it's a weird game because we didn't have that kind of flow. And, you know, they had way too many long drives. You know, we've taken care of the ball pretty well. I mean, obviously we had the last fumble there, but, you know, we have to get on the field more offensively, and we got to get more three and outs defensively to have a chance to win games.
5: Cyrus Traw came up with a touchdown catch. You kind of thought you practiced him more last week and he was getting in the flow?
4: Yeah, Cyrus has been played mostly on the outside during camp, but in the last couple weeks with Amon Weaver being hurt, we put Cyrus more in the slot, and he'll continue to play both. You know, DJ's been pretty solid in a slot, but Cyrus gives us another guy. He's a really, really competitive person, and he's a good open field blocker too. So Cyrus is kind of the guy that'll swing back and forth at both inside and outside.
5: What was your evaluation of your special teams?
4: This is okay. I mean, we didn't block a punt. You know, I thought our punt team, we were a little late getting lined up, getting off the ball. I think Jack was good with his kickoffs. I think Brian did a pretty good job punting. Our coverage, we have actually, maybe the first time all year, they had two returns. The first one we covered pretty good. The second one was just okay. But it was solid, but it wasn't any, you know, I thought Matt Sigg's punt return was obviously a big play. It set us up. So we didn't have huge plays on there, but it was a solid performance.
5: Injury-wise, how'd you come out?
4: I'm trying to think. We were a little bit banged up during the game. Cam Ball, the tight end, he's questionable. Harper Holloman got banged up a couple times out there on defense. But he should. We're hopeful he'll be able to go this weekend. We didn't lose. I don't know if we lost anybody. Ashton Woods was hurt going in, so he was very limited. So I don't know if we got healthier this week, but I didn't think we lost anybody. Trying to think, I don't think we lost anybody in that ball game.
5: Ashton did travel, did warm up, so you would expect him back this week?
4: Yeah, I would think so. I mean, again, we don't do anything on today, so tomorrow's practice will tell. We'll see what they can do the next couple of days. And, you know, we're going to have to see what happens because we have the 8th straight with no open date. So I like to have an open date about right now.
5: Sure.
4: Maybe right at, not now because I'm pissed, but maybe in a week or so. But we got to grind through it, and everybody's going through it.
5: All right. Now, the number to call if you'd like to text, is 304-314-4161, 304-314-4161. 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
6: Welcome back inside. Kegler's Rich Rodriguez Show continues. 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You know, your high school quarterback will always have your back. I mean, the sun was just absolutely sizzling in here, and your high school quarterback goes out.
7: Yeah.
6: And Rusty Elliott goes out and gets the outside umbrella and just kind of gives it a turn.
7: See, that's the way they do stuff at North Marion.
6: I mean, it's all team.
7: It's all a
6: team concept. Couple of notes, folks, as far as game times go. A note today that came out is that the game coming up a week from this Saturday against Cincinnati is going to go noon.
7: Oh, another noon. Okay.
6: Another noon game for West Virginia and Cincinnati. This week's game against Arizona, as you probably well know, is also noon. And don't forget, if you are coming to the game, this is Hall of Fame weekend on the WVU campus. And so we'll talk about that during the course of the week. But we've got the Hall of Fame, which will take place, and I'll get you exact starting time here in a second. Send an email somewhere. But it's inside the practice facility, and we're going to bring back some guys.
7: Nice.
6: Yeah, it is. It's always good to see those folks come back. A couple questions here. Text line. Do you feel that the defensive line is doing a good enough job of getting off of blocks?
7: Well, that's a good question. Part of it is scheme. You know, when you just say, hey, line up in a 3 technique or 5 technique, beat the guy, that's one thing. But there are different schemes they're being asked to do. You got to get a little bit thicker on it, or they're going to get blocked and take up the blocks for the backers and make the hole. So I didn't think interior, our D line, wasn't that bad, even though I don't think anybody on defense played well. I didn't think we were that bad in interior. And the defensive ends didn't have a whole lot of disruption either, but some of it was, where we were kind of putting them at, eating up some blocks and stuff like that. But, there's not really one thing that we're doing well on defense and not one position group that's playing as well as we would like, but some of it is part of us trying to get them freed up in the future.
6: Second part of this Texter's question was regarding linebackers. And I think you just probably answered it. It's based upon what the call is. But the question was, are the linebackers coached to attack the line of scrimmage? And I would imagine
7: it all depends. It's everything depends. Just every scheme is different. Sometimes you have a gap to fill right away, and sometimes you've got to, flow over the top. It just depends on the certain defenses. Nobody plays just one defense. It ain't like we're just going to say, well, we're going to play this one defense and stop them. It's not that. You got to have a multitude of things, especially when you get all the different formations and shifts and things like that you're going to see every week. So it's not really one particular part of the defense. I just think the whole thing is, it's pretty obvious we're playing poorly. And we're executing poorly, and we're coaching poorly, and everything's got to get fixed.
6: Do you put that in the category of the paralysis by analysis?
7: I think there's no question. There's a lot of that going on, and we're trying to, we got to try.

0: may be different, right? So you have to be defined, especially if they're a new player in a scheme, which all these guys are. So you have to clearly define what you mean by everything that you tell them. You can't just say, well, you know, you're, you know, close the gap a little bit. Well, what's that mean? Close the gap 3 yards, 6 yards, 10 yards. And that's part of it. That to me goes part of us as coaches is we got to be more definitive when we're telling our guys what to do. And then if they can't do it or won't do it, then, you know, it's a player problem.
1: Has the challenge grown, Rich, because of the constant newcomers?
0: Oh, no question. But, you know, that's, you know, we've had August camp with them and we've had five or four games with them. So you can't really use that much as a as an out. But there's no question that guys that grow up in your system, you know, develop in your system, you know, are going to probably be better because you don't – they're going to know exactly what you mean by moving up a little bit.
1: Right.
0: It's the same way with a quarterback. I mean, I like to have all my quarterbacks to have all 5 years here in Morgantown. You know, and boy, by the time they get that third, fourth year, I mean, they're going to be like a coach and, you know, you could do all kinds of fun stuff. And in reality, I don't think that's going to happen unless you have – boatloads worth of cash, and you could pay them more than Miami's paying them, you know, or somebody like that. So you got to prepare. But so that's part of what I said. You know, our retention of the players we want to keep is those conversations are starting like now. And some of them now were like, well, let's wait a couple weeks and see who plays and earns it. That's what the whole thing about earned success. I don't mind people knowing, like, and I don't mind our players knowing, like, listen, every game you hate to put the pressure on them, but every player is like, it's not under a multi-year contract, which is 80% of the team is not on a multi-year contract. You know, every game your value is going up or going down or staying the same.
1: Mm-hmm. And with that being said, so if you're able to lock guys down, that's one way. Okay, signing guys once they've earned their keep, so to speak. The other part of it is I would imagine we've got to get the one-time transfer approved, don't you think?
0: So yeah, there's a lot. I mean, the salary cap, too. I mean, if the first thing that's got to get approved, in my opinion, is a true hard cap. You know, you can't have, two teams in a league, and one has a $50 million budget and one has a $15 million budget. I mean, it's just not – that's not the way it works. Now, Major League Baseball does that, and people are complaining about it, and they're trying to change it, and that's why the Dodgers have won the last two series. You know, in NFL – they, you know, everybody has the same. Everybody goes by the same rules. And that's why you probably see now there's about every NFL game goes down to the last possession. Have you noticed that?
1: Mm-hmm.
0: Very few blowouts in the NFL because everybody's got the same hard cap. And you know what? It works for them because everybody's interested. And all their fan bases will feel like, shoot, if we go 9-7, we're going to be in the playoffs or whatever it is, 9-8. So I think college football needs to adopt that kind of mindset. But college athletics needs to do, and that hard cap, which may be sitting in D.C. somewhere, hopefully voting, will be the first step. Now, the five to play five was the second step, and the one-time transfer to me is the third step, of course, to doing that. But all that is kind of up in the air until October or till November, whenever the
1: right
0: Congress gets to work.
1: You've been in this for over 40 years, so here's the question that I have for you. You said, hey, in a perfect world, everyone would spend the same amount of money. Totally, no one's going to argue with you. No one's going to argue with you. But before we were even in this new world of NIL and revenue share, I mean, people were buying players. Now, we know, I mean, the whole
0: thing. Yeah, but they had to cheat and do it through the church.
1: Oh, yeah, I know.
0: They had to find the right pastor that would give out.
1: I understand. I know how it works. Preach it. Yeah. Anyway,
0: yeah.
1: But do you think, and also, no, my question is this, do you think we could ever get to a point where in college sports it is what you just said it is, where it's even and you can't find ways to get around the system? Or do you think someone is always going to discover a way to cheat?
0: There's always going to be, yeah, they're always, if they have a hard cap, then all of a sudden you're going to be in a city and somebody that's friendly to your school is going to say, well, I'm going to give you a commercial worth $1 million. You know, but it's going to have to truly be approved and there'll be some more guidelines on it. It's supposed to be approved now, and a lot of it is, but when you have an unlimited budget, you know, the CSC, the College Sports Commission, is supposed to be behind this. You know, there's no limit to what a guy can get. So you can stack the kind of deal. I think they'll get a little bit annoyed with constantly paying, overpaying, or whatever you want to call it, 18, 19, 20-year-olds that haven't earned it yet. Now, I understand, well, you know, if this guy

0: has played. And, you know, Jeremiah Smith at Ohio State, you know, he's a generational player. People come to pay to watch him play at Ohio State. He's that good of a player and all that. Well, whatever he's getting, he's probably earned it, right? And he continues to earn it. But a high school kid that, you know, that played against Clay Battelle, high school.
1: With all due respect to Clay Battelle.
0: You know, I love Clay Battelle, but, you know, the guy that got, you know, 250 yards against Clay Battelle, and we're going to pay him, you know, $1 million a year or something like that. It's just, you know, I thought you're supposed to go to college to earn success, right? And we'll help you with doing that. So, but are we going to take the money away if they don't play well?
1: Well, along that line then, obviously that's your biggest point of frustration to where we are in today's game. What about your fellow coaches in the Big 12 that aren't at Texas Tech? Other than Texas Tech, are you guys saying the same thing?
0: Here's like if I don't buy this guy, then somebody I'm playing against will, and he may be better than the one we get, you know what I mean, that we can get. So, you know, coaches have always been, and let's not get anybody else in business, if there's not hard, fast rules, coaches will find, how do I get an edge? How do I get to be better than him? What do I got to do to beat him? And it was for a while, the longest while, it was an arms race on facilities, right? And like, I got to have this, I got to have this weight room. And I said, we got great facilities, but our guys have changed clothes in a trash can and get enough money. You know what I mean? They don't shoot, you know. So facilities is important to show commitment. And that used to be one of the most important things. But now it's secondary to money. And I always thought that, you know, again, I've been fortunate and blessed in this profession to get where I'm at, but I didn't get into coaching to say, oh, okay, I'm going to make all kinds of money because I'm getting coaching to do that. You know, that's just the profession I chose to do. So I think there's somewhere along the line that earned success model has gotten twisted in college where these guys are saying, well, this guy deserves. I don't even have never heard of him. I've heard of Jeremiah Smith. You know what I mean? He's broken every record. I've heard of him. Some of these other guys,
1: I completely get you. Let me ask you this. Are you hoping that the market, though, is in a sense, it's evolving and it hasn't found its new normal yet? We're just kind of, it's in a development stage where.
0: Well, here's what I'm going to add on to it. I know there some folks have said, well, coaches should have a cap, too, on what you get paid the coaches. Hey, if that's your argument, I don't know how that happens in a free market society in America, but if they would say like every Division I coach, most you can get paid is $5 million, everybody's going to get paid $5 million. Sign me up. I'm there.
1: Well, let me ask you this:
0: But it's never going to happen because you don't, you know, coach. There's no coach that gets paid that kind of money without having earned the spot that they are in. There's no coach that's coming out of college, coaching at a high school first or a small college school or an NAIA school, and they're getting paid millions of dollars or even hundreds of thousands of dollars. I was the head coach at Salem College making $20,000 and happy as it could be. And then at Glenville, I was a head coach there, and I was making $25,000. And then when they made me head coach and AD, athletic director, I'm like, man, I'm in charge of the whole damn department. I was making $40,000. I mean, so... And I did that for 7 years, so it was not like, you know, nobody. I didn't fall off the thing, the turnip truck, and then, you know, here's your salary as a Division I coach. You know what I mean? So I think that's where it's a little bit different. And even the NFL guys, you know, they have a rookie salary cap, right? They're capped to what they do, and the reason they do that is in the collective bargaining agreement. These veterans don't want these rookies making more than they are because those veterans have earned it, and so we don't have that. That's right. Where it's all twisted. People say, "Well, you know, aren't you in favor of players making money?" I'm glad they're getting some stuff, but you know, what I mean, I'm driving in the other last week. Oh, by 6:30 morning, I go in to work out, and then there's a black Mercedes falling behind me, but man, that's a sharp looking car. And I pull in there and parked in, and I'm gonna say, which of my coaches has got a black Mercedes? It wasn't a dealer car, it was a regular. You know, and he wouldn't get paid that much, so I don't know why he must have got enough to get a loan or something that car. But I mean, okay, good for you.
1: It is a new world. We'll talk more about it coming up. Text line number 304-314-4161. 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
1: Welcome back inside Kegler's, and a reminder, Kegler's is here for you every weekend, watching college football, pro football, whatever it might be. 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Mountaineer running backs coach Jay Boulware will join us coming up in just a little bit during our next hour. Also, trivia coming up tonight. From the text line, Dan in Kaiser, as a coach, how do you keep 2 losses from turning into 3 losses? What does the messaging need to be to the team this week?
0: Yeah, the message, I don't know if messages are really what makes a difference. I think you play better. We haven't had a game this year where we played four quarters of good football. Now, UT Martin is hard to tell. We played 1 or 2. Virginia, I think we might have played 3 quarters of good football. But other than that, I mean, all the way around, other than that, we hadn't had 4 good quarters of good football. You know, if we want to beat Arizona, we have to have 4 good quarters of football. That's what I want to, you know, do. And it's not more like, rah-rah speech, you know, that's going to get them fired up to play harder. No, it's how you prepare during the week, in how we execute during the thing. And as a coaching staff, we got to put them in a position to be able to have success from the jump, from the very first start. And so now our guys, I will say this, they have been very, very conscientious. There's no, like, after the game we play poorly and everybody's just kind of dismissing it, at least not when I'm around, and anything like that. I mean, we set a world record.

0: record on cleaning the locker room and getting the hell out of Iowa the other day. But our guys will have a good week, and they know the challenge in front of them, so just got to play four good quarters.
1: You know, you've often said, and you often say, as a coach, you have to get better. You need to be a better coach than you were 5 years ago, 3 years ago, yeah. Last week. So let me ask you this. Just both wins and losses, how have you changed over the years in dealing with both wins and losses?
0: Not a damn bit. You can ask Miss Rita sitting over here. I'm miserable to be around when we win.
1: That hasn't changed.
0: I don't enjoy the wins nearly as much as I despise the losses. You know what I mean?
1: No, it's like, I know what you mean.
0: Like every game, must have been, I don't know how many, I mean, 300 some games, 330 games, every game takes a little bit of my soul. Every game.
1: No, I completely
0: win
1: get
0: or lose.
1: It.
0: Every game we lose takes more than a little bit. You know what I mean? And it's been that way from my first year at Glenville State, when the best coaching job I ever did was win one game. I think 1-7-1, and that was probably, you know, the best coaching job I ever did, because the year before they were 0-10 and got shut out 7 times. You know, so that part of it has never changed. And I like to think it at some point when it may. But when that point comes, when I probably don't care as much, I ain't coaching.
1: I know. Well, it's super interesting you say that, because I've talked to other really highly successful coaches, and that's what they say. The losses absolutely gut them and won't go away, and the wins are simply a relief and not a celebration.
0: And I don't mind. Like, fans get, like, people say, what are you having with the fans? Say something. You know, hell, they're fans. They you want them to be emotional. Fans are people that care. But they don't know. They don't know exactly. Like, if you work in the I'm sure my buddy Rocky Gino is over here, and he's had how many cases he's had, win and lose. And it's probably the same way for him, because he has a win and a loss. A lot of people have a profession. That's true profession. There's not a winner and a loser. You know, if you're in business, you're probably competing with somebody to win and lose and all that kind of stuff. But, you know, the football coaches, there's not a coach where they say, well, you need to coach them harder or you need to coach them better. Yeah, that's true. And there's the criticism on that. If they were criticizing us that we need to coach them better, I'm with you. I'm saying the same damn thing. But the people want to say, well, it doesn't mean as much to some of your players or some of your coaches. No, because if they did, they wouldn't be on my. It wouldn't be on my team. If I had a coach that didn't care, he wouldn't be coaching. If I had a player that didn't care, he better fake it or he wouldn't be playing. You know what I mean? And to what degree? And now that's the thing that goes back to the thing is, wow, you're paying them. Their guys getting money, maybe they don't care as much. And I, you know, there is some validity into the point where, you know, if you're in college, you had to prove yourself to get paid to be a professional. You know what I mean? And so, you know, and you always. You know, I always say, somebody said the best athletes and coaches are the ones that continue to want to prove themselves. You know, I've heard some players and some coaches say, well, I don't need to prove myself anymore. I've already proved myself. Or, yeah, well, you know, if that's the case, you need to quit coaching or quit playing. Every game I coach, I try to prove myself. Every time my players play, I want them to prove themselves. And that ain't ever going to change. If that ever changes, I'm done.
1: Yeah. Let me ask you this. Back before we got into this world that we're in now, normally when a person was given a scholarship, you know, if they behaved and went to practice and did it, maybe they're not productive, they normally stayed around for the 4 years. Do you see now that ending, and it is more you either produce or you're not going to get retained?
0: Well, as we speak right now, there's agents going around with freshmen and sophomores in college, and because their client is playing a little bit and they think they're playing abnormally more than what they're getting paid, and they're shopping them around.
1: Right now?
0: Yeah, right now. Before the portal don't open up until what, December or January, excuse me, January 2nd or 3rd. And so, you know, that part of it is what's crazy. In the NFL, they know who's on the last year of their contract. And so they're on a contract year. And so that when that opens, and you better not tamper now in the NFL, or you're going to lose draft picks and get fined millions. In college, it's just chaos. And I'm not complaining. Like, I'm not going to say, well, geez, I'm not going to coach anymore because of the chaos. But, you know, to the degree that college coaches in any sport are at now, it's unprecedented. You'll look back. I said it before. You're going to look back at this 10, 15 years from now and say, what a cluster F this was, you know.
1: Thanks for just using the letter.
0: I mean, are you kidding me? It's not – it's insane. It is absolutely insane. And then there's, where are the adults in the room? You know, like everybody say, well, you know, everybody's afraid to say, well, you know, this 18-year-old kid, I know he's not playing, but he should be getting $1 million just to be part of your program. And I'm like, you know, and no, coaches don't want to say that, because if you say he doesn't deserve it, you're not player friendly. No, I'm just saying the truth, all right? If you're a freshman and you're, someday you may be, you know what I mean? But it's crazy how the we used to have to go and earn yourself, go to college. There's a lot of college athletes now will never have it better in their life than they do in college. You can graduate a degree in engineering or law school, and you're not going to make $500,000 and get everything paid for, you know, while you're doing that. So it sometimes it's giving people a false sense of they've arrived, and they didn't. You know, the NFL, almost half the people that go in the NFL wind up being bankrupt. And they're grown men now, 22 years old and more, with agents. And now, what are you going to do with the 18, 19-year-old? Yep. They ain't got that shit figured out.
1: Rich, glad we turned a delay on tonight. Anyway. I would say this. Those of you that are here get to hear the whole show. Those
0: yeah,
1: of
0: you want to hear the whole show. And you can beep out the rest.
1: Those of you listening, they're not getting it.
0: And,
1: don't worry.
0: And you know what? Someone else's opinion to me is none of my business. It really isn't. I mean, anybody opinion, it's none of my business. I mean, you get right. How can you get coaches get upset because, oh, he said you're bad or this? It's none of my business what he thinks, you know?
1: That's a good perspective.
0: Yeah. Hey, I don't give a shit.
1: So here we go. From the text line, our board operator back at Mission Control, he's going to get carpal tunnel hitting that delay button tonight.
0: Yeah.
1: Question for you. Is there a player that we haven't seen much of yet this season that you believe can still make an impact this season?
0: Yeah, I think we got, well, I'm trying to think who is some of the younger guys that are slowly creeping on. I don't say creeping up the depth chart or getting ready to play. I mean, like last game, Ja'Cory Thomas is the first time he got in a little bit.
1: You know, okay, what'd you think?
0: And he was pretty competitive. He's learning. You know, it's brand new to him, but he's another guy. Anok, who's the new running back we got. I think our running backs, I really should try to get Chris Talley and Boswell in the game, get Amari some carries, and got to get Anok ready. So we got more running backs ready to go. Cam's such a good player, it's hard to take him out. But I think we got some more guys there that I think can help us. Teron Francis at wide receiver, Keon Hutchins at wide receiver. Those guys are getting, you know, kind of ready to go as well. You mentioned Cyrus. Cyrus is playing more and more each week. You know, defensively, you know, we're still searching in a lot of ways for certain guys that can help us. Jason Hall is one that's played a lot of special teams. I think you'll see him playing more defense as well. So it's we're just trying to fix a few problems and trying to get the guys ready to go, because this is going to be a pretty good stretch run.
1: Rich, where you mentioned Knock and you're referring to Nakari Rogers.
0: Yeah.
1: Where is he regarding acclimation? How long before he can come on
0: the
1: field?
0: Yeah, last week was really his first week of practicing. And so he had a week of acclimatization, they call it, you know, getting wearing pads and all that. And last week was kind of his first week of practice. But it was, you know, it's 2 weeks in the system. But he's a really, you know, he's a mature guy. He's a very conscientious guy, and you know, I just a little bit I've seen him practice, and this guy's got some skills. You know, he played for Utah.
1: Oh,
0: you know, he wasn't just,
1: well aware,
0: and so I really like his approach to it, and he's doing like he spent this first week on the scout team. You know, coach, I'll go down and give him a look, but I'm kind of anxious to see what he can do too.
1: All right, we'll take a break. More coming up here from Kegler's, from the folks at GoMart. Stay on the go with GoMart.
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6: 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Question for you from the text line. This might be more, well, might be in season, might be out of season more. Do, when you have an idea or a concept on a play, do you ask other coaches on the other side of the ball internally, how would you defend this or what?
7: Yeah, we have, the coaches have a lot of fun with that. Even during the season, you know, it's not probably as much like once you get in the middle of the week and game plan, but certainly in August and summer and spring ball, and then even during like camp now, or camp during the season now, you know, we'll watch some film together and we'll be like, hey, what, you know, how would you guys defend this? Or, all right, what's going to hurt you? What formation kind of hurts you in this if you make this call? Because I think those are productive. And probably, Tony, I probably should do more of that. Because not only for myself, but for all of the young coaches. I have some really good young coaches that I think are going to have great futures. And, you know, to help them learn, you know, the best way to learn is for, you know, the best way for coaches to learn themselves is not just to sit around a room and say, well, this is what we do no matter what. And it's to, like, you know, is this the best thing to do? Or is there a better way to do it? And, you know, a lot of times, even at this age that I'm doing, like, oh, man, I never thought about that. You know, so there's, you know, it's very, very productive. And coaches that get too stuck, like, this is the way and the only way you can run this play or whatever, sometimes don't get the growth that they need. And that's why I try to tell these young coaches, sometimes I get on them a little bit because they sit in the room, they're kind of like sit back and they don't want to say anything. I'm like, you guys need to be active and ask questions and like question something, you know right. What I mean? Because that's the way you learn, I think, in anything, but especially in our sport.
6: Okay, let me go back a bunch of years. When you went to Tulane and Tommy Bowden was there and you had done your deal at Glenville, how much when you got there, was the conversation, hey, this is what I'm running? Like, how did that all marry?
7: Yeah, that was because Tommy, I knew Tommy only from working the Bowden Academy when Terry Bowden was at Auburn and Bobby, and they had this quarterback receiver camp, and there'd be 500 quarterbacks. And Jimbo Fisher's a buddy of mine. Jimbo was on the staff, and so I'd come down and work the camp, and they, you know, they didn't pay me anything. I just did it for recruiting. But when I went down there for 3 or 4 years, I got to know Tommy and the family, and so we would talk ball at night. And he never saw a Glenville State game, but we were talking about telling what we were doing. It kind of intrigued him. So when he called me, he said, listen, would you want to come to Tulane? I didn't know what Tulane was. And he said, well, it's in New Orleans. I'm like, that might be all right. And he said, it's a chance to be – I'm thinking to myself, Miss Rita, it's a chance to go to a Division I school and see if this offense would work in a Division I school, right?
6: Right?
7: And so I told Tommy, I said, you're an offensive guy, Bowden and all that kind of stuff. I said, and I'm going to be the coordinator, but I only know this offense. I don't know the other – He said, you run it. You know, I'm going to sit back and I'll help when I can help, but you run your stuff. And Tommy did that. And he actually helped me because he gave a few ideas to the thing. And the staff that I had offensively, the offensive line coaches, all contributed to it. And it kind of helped the thing grow from what I was doing to expand a little bit more with it. And so it was, to me, the best thing that ever happened to me.
6: Would you guys win 10 or 11 there that one year?
7: Well, the first year we were, I think we went 7-4 or something. It was a winning record for the first time in a long time. And then the second year we went 12-0.
6: 12-0 was.
7: And then we went 12-0, and then Tommy got the job at Clemson. And then everybody thought I was going to be the head coach, right? And so, we thought I was going to be head coach too because we were doing well on offense and all that kind of. And they actually had told me after my interview to get ready for a press conference on a Monday at 11 o'clock. And so I'm like, so I come in Monday at 6 a.m. and I have my green Tulane sport coat on and my green Tulane tie on. I'm getting ready for my press conference to be named head coach at Tulane. And at about 6:45, the old line coach, Rod West, a good friend of mine, came in. And he said, hey, coach. And he said, I said, what's going on? He said, well, have you seen the Times-Picayune newspaper? I said, no. I said, I'm just getting ready for a press conference. He said, you better look at it. I'm just tired of the sport coat anymore. And so, so they had a press conference at 11, but it wasn't mine. This is a true story. So I'm like, that later that afternoon, Southeast Louisiana, I think it's now Louisiana Lafayette, had an opening. And so I'm like, I ain't gonna coach the bowl game, I'm out of here, so I go down there and interviewed with them, and had a nice interview, and they offered me a job, and it was like a one group of five, whatever. And I asked the president, I said, y'all got Tulane on the schedule in the next 4 years? He said, no. I said, well, I don't know if I could take the job. And so then I go to Middle Tennessee. And the next 3 days, 3 days later, I go to Middle Tennessee. Same thing. I had an opening. Interviewed with them. I had an interview. Went real well. I asked the AD. I said, y'all got Tulane on the schedule next four? Nope. I said, I don't know about all that. And then Tommy sends the plane, the Clemson plane, down in New Orleans to pick us up. To do the view Clemson, and here we're getting ready to get on the Clemson plane. It's got that orange tiger paw out there, and it's got orange rose petals leading up the stairs and all that kind of stuff. And Rita's going like, "Oh my God, this is the greatest thing ever!" And I'm saying, "Shut up, we're trying to negotiate here. We're trying to get a bigger deal." So that's the truth. So I wind up going to Clemson and loved it. Yeah. So yeah.
6: Okay, let me ask.
7: I still had that. Green Tulane tie somewhere, but I think I've gone past that now. So
6: it was after Clemson, while you were at Clemson, the Texas Tech job. You had the Texas Tech job.
7: The Texas Tech opened up. This is after my first year at Clemson. They fly out there, and it's different. It wasn't like they had the facilities now, but I really enjoyed the visit and all that kind of stuff. And so then – Ms. Reed and I flew out there, I remember the one thing that happened in the Texas Tech visit. Great people. I mean, I forget the AD's name, but great people. But I remember we went to the football facility, and we were locked out, and nobody had a key to the facility. So we stayed there for like an hour, just waiting. It was the AD. I'm saying, well, at some point, somebody's got to have a key to the facility, and so we wind up not going there. And it was like. I'm telling you, it was a good offer. I don't remember what the money was, but it was like three times what I was making.
6: Yeah.
7: And I remember for 3 months, I was mad at myself. So how stupid can you be? It was 4 years ago you're coaching at Glenville State, and now you got a chance to be the head coach at a big school, Texas Tech, and you're saying, no, I must be the dumbest guy in the face of the earth. But we were happy at Clemson. We just built a house, and we figured, you know, our thought was, okay, if we win there and have success, then maybe another school would call. And who knows, maybe West Virginia, right? So that's what happened.
6: The reason I asked was, okay, the AD's name was Gerald Myers.
7: Gerald Myers,
6: because
7: that's right.
6: We were in basketball in Albuquerque, and we played Texas Tech, and we were walking down that long tunnel to get into there. And he said, you know, that's what he said. He said, you know, I wanted your football coach to be our coach, and that's when he was. We were walking.
7: Yeah,
6: down
7: what
6: the steps
7: a nice guy. Great people. It was. I remember telling him it was like we're only like 30 minutes from Dallas. I'm like, really? Yeah, by plane.
6: it's 5 hours.
7: We play there, of course, this year. I've not seen their facility, but they've done a tremendous job of building. And in fact, they hired my buddy when I didn't go, Mike Leach. I hired my buddy Mike Leach, and he did a tremendous job there. Mike did a great job there. So it was kind of – Mike and I talked about that one time. I forget what he was at before he got there. But, yeah, they did a great job.
6: I think it was the OC Oklahoma, if I'm not
7: That's
6: mistaken.
7: Right. Yeah. That's exactly right.
6: Yeah. Yeah. All right, I need to take a break. We'll move into hour number two. We'll talk about the Arizona Wildcats when we come back after this from Barney's Bakery, the official pepperoni roll of WVU Athletics.
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0: 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Saturday at noon, it's West Virginia and the Arizona Wildcats. It'll be just the second meeting all time between the two schools. You've begun, just the second ever. Wow. You've begun watching your tape of Arizona. What's your early scout?
1: Yeah, I've been really impressed. I've kind of been a fan of Noah Fifita since he's played. You know, watching him play as a freshman, he's broken every record that Darryl is. Just great competitor, true leader of the program. And I don't know Coach Brennan well, but I know him a little bit. He's done a really good job there. You know, they are very athletic. One of the best offenses we'll play all year. Very active on defense. They're really pressure. So they'll a lot of blitzes from everywhere, and they'll make you look bad if you're not you're ready for it. So it's going to be quite the challenge. They're playing really good football. They had a big win over Cincy last weekend.
0: Yeah, they did. They controlled that game. When teams like to blitz, so run blitz, pass blitz, how much of that have you had to deal with through the years?
1: Yeah, you've seen a little bit of everything. They're more aggressive, have been more aggressive from a blitz standpoint than anybody I've seen in several years. I mean, that's just who they are, and you got to give them credit. Their identity is we're gonna bring it from everywhere. We're going to blitz linebackers. We're going to blitz safeties. We're going to blitz corners. They're going to bring the heat. They're going to outnumber you and force you to execute. That's what they can make you look really ugly, because they'll get a lot of tackles for losses. They'll get a lot of sacks and things like that because of the pressure they bring. So we got to be really sharp up front and be ready for a little bit of everything. They're going to bring the pressure, and they play a lot of man coverage and mix things up too. So it's a big week for us to get ready.
0: You mentioned Noah Fifita, and he is an outlier in today's world. This is his fifth year there. He's been there the entire time.
1: Stayed there the whole time. I'm sure he had plenty of opportunities to leave. They were able to keep him, and you could tell he's kind of the heart and soul of the program. With not just this year, but the past several years, he's had opportunities, and I believe he's had a tremendous career there. You know, I think he's, like I said, broke every record they could possibly have, and probably playing his best football right now. I think he's leading the conference in passing percentage and all that kind of stuff.
0: We were there 2 years ago, and he had a heck of a receiver who had a heck of a game last night for the Carolina Panthers.
1: Yeah,
0: and
1: McMillan. Big T.
0: Yeah, Big T. What a wow. I mean, you know, sometimes you wonder, hey, can that guy play in the NFL? Well, when you were watching him, you went like,
1: yeah,
0: why isn't he there already?
1: Yeah. And, know a little bit about the town, from experience. But they've done a good job recruiting when Brent's got there. And he hired some really good coaches as well. And Brent's got some ties in California where he was coaching out there. And they've got some kids from Texas. And, you know, nowadays with the nature of college sports, you can go a little bit everywhere, and you know they've got a nice campus and all that kind of stuff.
0: Yeah, they really do. Yeah, he was at San Jose,
1: I think
0: seven years before he went to Arizona. Let me ask you, as I said earlier on, it's Hall of Fame weekend this coming Saturday, and among the seven incomers. And one of those is one of the Mountaineers that you were around here with, in Dennis Foulkes.
1: Oh, yeah.
0: And
1: what a great player.
0: And so people, he's a guy. He's a guy that, for those that remember and that were here, like, people rave about him, right? So Tally was here, and Tally took the spotlight, but Dennis Foulkes was huge,
1: right? As tough as anybody that we had in the program to play with. I mean, physically tough, mentally tough, strong, I mean, ungodly strong, and was a dominant player, and it was always there. I mean, he wasn't like, sometimes guys have a day off, and I don't ever remember him ever having a bad day, when I was around. So it's really neat. I'm glad he's in the Hall of Fame. He's very well deserving.
0: Think about this. His career, 459 tackles.
1: Think about that.
0: Over 100 a year, 286 of those unassisted. He is second in school history in solo tackles. He's third in school history in total tackles. He had 18 TFLs, 9 sacks, 7 interceptions.
1: Yeah,
0: so
1: I forgot about that.
0: Probably long overdue that he should be in it.
1: That's great.
0: Let me ask you this. And this is a question that we kind of kick around. We talk about all of the quick-moving rosters that we have. How do you vote on halls of fame 5, 8, 10 years from now when people are here for a year, maybe 2 years?
1: You know, and I feel for, you know, you have great fans in college sports, and we got, you know, obviously we got tremendous fans. The West Virginia fans are, some, I think, some of the best. But I think fans like to identify with the guy when he joins a program and then kind of follow him, like his freshman year, then his sophomore year, then his junior year, and then used to be like, and they become part of it. You know, they identify and see his growth. And that's the unfortunate part with all the, hopefully the one-time transfer thing will pass, and then there won't be as much of an issue. But right now, I think it's hard for fans to really get to know and identify with these athletes if they're just there 1 or 2 years, and that's the unfortunate part.
0: I totally agree. I mean, because, you know, you've got younger kids, and there's probably people in this room that are now probably in, I don't know, in their 30s or in their 40s, but like they grew up, the Major Harris teams, like that's a long time ago now, but that's when they were little kids, and like they cherish those memories of watching those guys. And you know, sometimes I look at our stats, like I went back and looked at some stats from our last time that we played Arizona 2 years ago, and like, here I am, and I'm going like, I can hardly even remember these guys because they were 1 year in, they were 1 year out. I'm going like, I don't even remember that human.
1: Probably a lot of the career records are going to be there for a long time.
0: Yeah, exactly.
1: So that's the unfortunate part about it.
0: All right, we'll take a break. When we come back, it's time for trivia. Later on, we'll have Jay Bolwear, Mountaineer assistant, with us. 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
0: All righty, we'll welcome you back in. Rich Rodriguez Show continues. Coming up, we'll be chatting with WV running backs coach Jay Boulware. That's coming up. But right now, a couple of things to get taken care of. First off, our Park Superstores Hardest Worker of the Week. Park Superstores, work hard, play harder. Who do you have this week, Rich?
1: Well, we're going to give it to my man, Cyrus Trawl. You know, you talk about a competitor, and he just lost his father, you know, last week. You know, went home for a day or two, and then we're like, you know, hey, take as much time you need. And he's like, Coach, I need to be back. I need to be playing. This is what my dad would want. And he showed me a note that his dad had written for him, you know, the night he had a heart attack. So it was a surprise. And Cyrus he's as mentally tough as a football player as we've had in our program. And he scores the first touchdown. He's playing inside slot. He's playing outside receiver. I mean, he's just doing tremendous. I'm really proud of him.
0: All right. So sorry to hear about that news, but we congratulate Cyrus on that, our Park Superstore's Hardest Worker of the Week. All right, time to do a little bit of trivia. The rules are quite simple. I'll ask the question. Someone will raise their hand, will recognize you, and give the answer. Once again, a lot of good stuff. It's all brought to us by Alumni Hall. They have the ultimate Mountaineer shopping experience. All right, I don't know. These questions, I think they're good questions. I think they're hard. Some are hard. Some are easy. It all depends on you. Here we go. Question number one of the week. Who was the last Mountaineer to return a kickoff for a touchdown? Who was the last Mountaineer to return a kickoff for a touchdown? I'll say this, that it happened. I'll give you a hint. It happened within the last 5 years. It happened against the – we got a hand. Go ahead, sir.
12: Preston
0: Fox is incorrect. No, it's not Preston Fox. It happened in the last 5 years. It happened against Long Island University. West Virginia won the game 66-0. We got a cup here. We got this gentleman right here.
12: Winston Wright.
0: You're a winner, my man.
1: Winston Wright.
0: Congratulations to you. In fact, I didn't realize it. I had gone back to the days of Mario Alford. He had two, but it wasn't Mario Alford.
1: I was thinking Willie Drury or something.
0: Willie Drury. That wasn't bad. Now you're dating yourself, Rich. All right, so here we go. This one goes for the helmet. All right, this one goes for the mini helmet, the Rydell mini helmet.
1: There you go.
0: I think it's a pretty good question. Here we go. Yesterday in the NFL, we had two players who played college football in the state of West Virginia play against one another at the quarterback position. Right? We had Tyson Bagent from Shepherd. Now, you have to listen to the questions. She's got her hand up already. She doesn't even know what the question's going to be.
1: As a football fan.
0: You had Tyson Bagent, right, for the Bears, facing off against Geno Smith and the New York Jets. Okay. When was the last time two quarterbacks who played their college football in West Virginia played against one another in the National Football League? When was the last time two quarterbacks that played college ball in West Virginia faced each other in the National Football League? I don't want to pat myself way in the back. Yes, sir. What do you got?
13: Well, this is Chad Pennington and Mark Bolger.
0: You're a winner. There it is. Chad Pennington. Yeah, very good, man.
1: I was going to say Oliver Luck and Jeff Hostetler. That's how old I am.
0: Chad Pennington and Mark Bolger faced off January 2, 2005, and Mark outdueled him 32-29 in overtime. There you go, brother. You get that. You get this towel. Now, this is a full bath towel. Don't let the small size deceive you, all right? And you get that 20% off coupon, and there you go. All right, good deal. All right, here's the last one. This is going Hall of Fame related. As we've been talking about, Hall of Fame weekend here at WVU. Currently in the WVU Sports Hall of Fame, there are 7 football players in the Sports Hall of Fame whose names, their first name and their last name begin with the same letter. There's 7 guys whose first name and their last name begin with the same letter. All I'm asking for is 2 of them.
1: Wow.
0: Give me 2 Mountaineer Football Hall of Famers whose first name and last name start with the same letter. And I'll give you, someone said Sam Huff. Yeah, you're right on it. you're burning it right there. That's good. Can we get someone with an alphabet? Okay, here we go. I'll just give you a hint. One is from West Virginia's first golden era of football. One is a former head coach. One was a perennial sacker. One was a perennial speedster. And one played for Rich. I tell you what, we had Darren and Rusty's hand go up simultaneously.
14: He won last week.
0: Yeah. He did win last week.
1: Darren's usually pretty sharp.
0: Darren, this is for the bird.

0: sir. This is from Swill Dog the Bird. Hey, Rusty. Rusty.
1: Rogers. Jet.
0: Wait. Rogers. Who's Rogers?
2: No.
0: Scott, okay, you're out, Rusty. Rusty's done. Can you help? Can you help the Marion County table out? All right, Darren, go ahead. What do you have?
3: Bobby Bowden and Canute Curtis.
0: Bobby Bowden and Canute Curtis. You're correct.
4: Wow. Hey.
0: All right, so here you go. There you go. Here's the list of seven. Bruce Bosley played with Sam Huff. Yeah. Canute Curtis. Yeah. You weren't going to get the next one. Babe Barna. Yeah. Bobby Bowden. Carl Crennel. James Jett.
4: Yeah.
0: Stevie Slayton. So there you go. Ladies and gentlemen, Rich Rodriguez.
4: Thank you.
0: All right, you're taking that. There you go. Congratulations. Thanks to Alumni Hall for putting our trivia together. Thanks to Rich. We'll be back after this with Mountaineer running backs coach Jay Bolwer coming up here on the Rich Rodriguez Show on the Mountaineer Sports Network from Learfield.
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0: Game kicking off at noon, if you're wondering. Keglers will be open at 9 a.m. So if you're on your way in to town, little place to stop before 9 a.m. That'll be the opening time for Keglers. And don't forget, Halloween falls on a Saturday this year. Cosmic Halloween Saturday, 6 until close. You wear your best costume. Cosmic Bowling, a big time had by all. You can do it right here at Keglers. Please welcome to the program Mountaineer running backs coach Jay Bolwer joining us here on the show. Great to be with you, man. It's good to see you. Nice to have you here with us. And

0: this every single day, and you know, we're just trying to do our part.
1: Yeah, absolutely. Let's give our listeners a little bit of a background. You are a football guy's football guy. You have been around, a native of Irving, Texas, went to school at the University of Texas, started your coaching career there, and you've hit a lot of spots, and I'm looking kind of at your bio here, and two of those spots where you have, actually three of those spots where you have been are opponents on the West Virginia schedule, and we just saw one of those, right, at Iowa State. We've got Utah that is coming up, and in addition to that, Arizona was another one of your spots. So let's walk around it. First off, how did you get into this crazy business? Was that something that you had thought of early on or not?
0: No, I'm at the University of Texas. I was an offensive lineman there. And, you know, God has a way of opening up doors when other doors close. And that's basically what happened to me. I wasn't expecting the coach or anything like that. It's just, you know, the football door closed for me. And then I started coaching. I kind of fell in love with it, you know, and just the whole, you know, the way of life, you know, just the being able to touch the players and continue on this profession. I still have spring break. You know what I mean? I'm 53 years old, and I still have spring break, and all my teammates are like, what do you mean you're going on spring break?
1: So if I'm doing my math correctly, you played at Texas. Was John Makovic the coach back then?
0: Yeah, John Makovic came in. I was recruited by David McWilliams. Prior to that, and then John McAvitt came in, and that's where I started playing.
1: So you were an offensive lineman. What did you play at? How big were you?
0: Well, unfortunately, I haven't lost much weight. but I was, you know, 300-pounder, you know,
1: yeah.
0: What I mean? 6'4", 300 pounds, and I started out my redshirt freshman year at left tackle, and then I moved into guard.
1: Yeah, it's amazing. We'll talk about the running backs in a little bit, but I'm sure you look at these offensive linemen now, and it's a different dude, right?
0: Yeah, absolutely. There were some, obviously, I wasn't one of them. There were some that were pretty good-looking kids, you know what I mean, when I went to the University of Texas. But, you know, guys like Kevin Brown, you know, I tell him all the time, he reminds me of one of my teammates, a guy by the name of Blake Brockermeyer.
1: Oh, sure.
0: Who was a big dude as well, you know, just coming in. He just looked the part right away and, you know, had a nice lengthy NFL career following that. So, they're a lot bigger than they used to be. I mean, you get some of these schools have 6'8", 6'9", across the board, you know what I mean? And those guys are just massive now.
1: Yeah, absolutely true. When you go into the coaching ranks, then you start off as a student assistant, how do you make that transition to go from the guys that are blocking for the back to coaching backs?
0: I had no choice. You know, the professionalism side of it, you know, when that coaching door opened up, I immediately went through it and just dove in. And the coaches around me just told me, hey, look, you know, you played here and now you're a part of our community. You know, you have to, you know, separate yourself a little bit from those guys. And that's what I did. I just kind of followed suit and I ended up at West Virginia all these years later.
1: Yeah. You've coached various positions. You've gone tight ends. You've done a little bit of a little bit of offensive line. Special teams is an area where you've spent a good chunk of your time. Most recently at Kentucky, you were there for the last three seasons prior to West Virginia, running backs and special teams. Walk me through a little bit about just coaching nowadays, because when you started, right, it was probably 10 assistant coaches and you had a limited number of graduate assistants. This thing has completely morphed into however big you want to make it. How's that changed it?
0: I think we're getting closer and closer to the NFL model in terms of how we go about our business collegiately, from personnel departments to the extended help that you have. You know, every staff now has several coaches that, you know, coach a position and assist the lead coach with it. So It's just, you know, the way things are now. You know, you either adapt or you die on the vine. You know what I mean? You just have to adapt to how things are changing, and that's what we're doing.
1: Okay, so along that line, then, you are now coaching guys.

0: guys that, you know, in the old days, they come in and they'd redshirt, and then you'd bring them along as a freshman, redshirt, and then you'd bring them along as a sophomore. And then, you know, in the old days, man, if you're a sophomore or you're a junior, you start playing a lot, getting your snaps, junior, senior, completely changed. And I know you have a little bit of a professional background and as well with the Steelers, New Orleans Saints, San Francisco 49ers. And so you know how that world works. Is that also, in regard to the coaching these guys, similar to that?
1: Not really. I don't think the guys that we get are as far along, obviously, as the NFL players. Certainly not as talented as those guys. Sure. As a whole. There are some, and there are some kids, even back in the day, that would come in as freshmen, particularly at the running back position, you know, they come in right away and play. You know, you don't see those guys up front play as much, but the skill positions – certainly those guys can come in and add to your football team right away.
0: Yeah. We'll talk more about your room and the guys that are in there right now. And, in fact, it increased in size most recently with Nakari Rogers joining the team. We'll talk about that and more coming up after this from Jared Construction, right on time, right on budget.
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0: Thanks so much for being with us, everyone, inside Kegler's, the Rich Rodriguez Show, and joined here by WV running backs coach Jay Bulwer. Let's jump into to your room. And we have seen, obviously, a lot of Cam Cook to this point. You knew what you were getting, right? You knew the numbers that he had put together leading the college football world last year in yardage at Jacksonville State. And, I mean, from the second he got here, there has not been anyone that hasn't said kind of something similar. Complete player, great team player, does whatever you need him to do, just tremendous upon contact of getting extra yards. I mean, he's done nothing at all to change any of those beliefs. He's very, very impressive, isn't he?
1: Cam is outstanding. He's just like you said. I mean, he's done everything that I've asked him to do. He's a leader in our room in every way. He's helping me mold the younger guys. He's also providing an example of how to do things, you know, on game day and how to conduct himself in a professional manner. He's done all those things. He's kind of like the old guy in the room. They call him Unc. He doesn't like that, but that's what he is. I mean, he's like a coach on the field for me that's playing a lot. You know what I mean? And he's providing quality reps for the guys to say, okay, this is how I go about doing things.
0: Right.
1: And that's what I wanted when I got here. Really, even before I got here, Cam doesn't live far from a home that I have in Texas. And so when I heard about him, I knew right away this was the guy for us.
0: Yeah, that's fantastic. Break him down from a scouting report. What makes him good?
1: His ability to make people miss. You know what I mean? He breaks tackles, but he also makes guys miss tackles. and

0: And that in itself, you know, you don't have to block everything perfectly, you know, and when you have a runner that can do that, he can be very productive, as Cam has been. He's been very productive. You know, he's averaging, over 120-something yards a game right now, and he's just done a tremendous job. He can run, he can catch, he can block, he can do everything, and he's unselfish, just like you said. So,
1: what physical attribute is it? You've coached a lot of great backs through the years. When you can make someone miss, what do they have when they've got that ability? Is that balance? Is that what?
0: Well, it's a unique ability. Not everybody can make guys
1: right.
0: miss in open space. But those that can, obviously, those are the guys that have an opportunity to play further down the road. Because, again, you know, anybody can get what the O-line blocks for. You know what I mean? I mean, I might be able to run in there and get what the O-line blocks for us. But it's those special backs, those guys that can either make you miss in open space or just break the tackle because you're a bigger guy and you're more physical or whatever.
1: Yeah.
0: And Cam possesses a little bit of both of those.
1: Okay, a youngster in your room and Amari Latimer, the true freshman, does not look obviously like a freshman. He's 230 pounds, unbelievable high school career, over 5,000 yards, the all-time leading rusher in his high school's history. So break him down as you watch him now.
0: Mari is going to be a tremendous talent here. Love the kid. He works hard. He's really diligent about how he goes about his business. He's mature beyond his years, and he's got some ability, man, that's really through the roof with size. I like his speed. I just got to get Mari playing faster. You know what I mean?
1: What does that mean?
0: Playing faster. You know, when they first come in to college, you know, one of the things that you notice right away is the hesitation that some guys have. You know what I mean? Because they're just not quite sure exactly what they should be doing or what it should look like. Well, I'm here to tell you what it should look like. You know what I mean? You just got to trust me and just go out there and just let it go. Don't think, just play. And the more he plays, the more he's out there in practice and doing things, the better he's going to get at that.
1: Well, he showed that on the long touchdown run that he had here, right? He exploded and that was it. That's what you're talking
0: about. That's exactly what I'm talking about. I mean, that was a huge hole, right? He didn't get touched. He ran through it full speed, and a guy that was coming, he just ran right through it. So I need more of that with him. You know what I mean? I need him to, no hesitation, just run through it, and here we go.
1: One of the other young guys in your room is coming back from injury, Chris Talley, and I know he's ready to go now. What do you see from him?
0: Tremendous speed. He's got some good length to him. A lot of growth potential there for him. You know, Talley's a guy that, you know, you notice right away he flashes on the field. You know what I mean? There's times where you see a suddenness about him and an explosion through the hole, and we just got to get more of that from him. And obviously he's been hurt, so you know, and we're kind of rolling right now with Cam and Mari, and so you know reps are hard to come by, and that's exactly what I want in that room. I want, you know, iron sharp as iron. I want guys to be competitive every single day, to go out there and put their best foot forward for us.
1: One of those other guys is Martavius Boswell, who came in from junior college. He also possesses great speed. Walk us through, where do you think he is?
0: Fastest guy in the room. I mean, if Boz touches the ball and gets on the perimeter, he is gone. I mean, it ain't even close, you know. So that's one of the things that we loved about him when we brought him in. I actually recruited him and Tally both. I looked at both of those guys at my other spot, and Mari as well. I mean, these are high quality backs that we brought in here. So and I'm really, really blessed to be able to coach all those kids.
1: Explain to us, Jay. We're with WV Running Backs Coach Jay Boulware. Explain to us how that is determined in regard to how many reps a guy gets in practice.
0: We have a rotation. All the guys get an opportunity to put their best foot forward. And, you know, it's up to them once they get out there to show me, our head coach, more importantly, exactly what it looks like. You know what I mean? We want to know. We want to know what you look like or what you're going to look like in the game. I don't believe in that crap about, hey, you know, get me in the game and I'm going to look different. No, you're going to have to do it in practice, buddy. Right. You know what I mean? All the great backs I've ever coached, and I've coached quite a few. I tell people all the time in recruiting, I got 5 running backs in the NFL right now. You know what I mean? On the grass in the NFL. So I know what greatness looks like. And so I know what they practice like. So you can't come in here and tell me what you're going to do. I already know what it looks like. You know
1: right,
0: what I mean?
1: Right.
0: So the guys listen to me. They know. They know. And so those guys are working hard to do that for us every single day.
1: I want to get into that a little bit when we come back. Stay with us. 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
1: And we welcome you back into Kegler's. 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Opening kick is set to go at high noon. We're with WV running backs coach Jay Bolwer, talking backs, talking ball. And I want to pick your brain on something you said going into that last break, and that is you currently have 5 guys that you coach that are playing in the National Football League. When you think about that, what is it that separates those types of guys that get to that elite level?
0: It's their work ethic. And I tell our running backs that all the time. You know, I said, you know, from the very first time I coached running backs, which was at Arizona, by the way, you know, I had the opportunity to share with those guys, guys that I played with on the grass. You know, I played with a Priest Holmes and I played with the Ricky Williams. You know, so those are backs that I saw firsthand as a student assistant coach and then later on as a graduate assistant tight end coach. And one of the things I noticed about those guys is their work ethic. You know what I mean? Those guys worked really hard. And more importantly, they always tried to finish runs when they had an opportunity. Take it to the end zone. You know what I mean? Finish that run. Try to beat those guys. Try to beat the last guy on a defense all the time. Always try to get a winning rep. And so that's the type of stuff that I'm instilling in our running backs here. I want them always, every rep that they take, I want them to win. I don't want to take any L's. I want to have a winning rep every single rep in practice, and hopefully it translates over to game day.
1: So obviously you have to have unbelievable athleticism to be at that level, but you say the work ethic is right there next to it.
0: It's right there next to it. I used to see a guy like, when I was a player, Priest Holmes, for example. I mean, these guys probably don't know.
1: They know Priest Holmes.
0: he would get after practice, he would be sitting out there doing push-ups and sit-ups every day after practice, you know, and you know, it's just that extra stuff. It's not just what we're asking you to do. It's doing the stuff that we're not asking you to do. That's what greatness looks like. It's not just, hey, I'm going to do what everybody else is doing. It's going above and beyond, and that's how you become great.
1: That's the best way I think I've ever heard that explained. Doing the things that we're not asking you to do.
0: Yes.
1: That's what separates. Let's talk a little bit closer to home here now about this offensive style that Rich plays and that you are now coaching. You've been in a lot of styles. How does this one compare, differ?
0: The hard edge, the toughness. We're a physical downhill running football team. People know that we're going to run the football, and we're still able to do it. And that's something that, you know, that's a championship winning ingredient. When you can run the football and they know you're going to run the football and they can't stop you, man, you can win a lot of championships. You know, I've won, you know, 6 Big 12 championships, and every single one of those teams that I won, you know, they all could run the football. You know what I mean? They every last one of them, and they can run it when they needed to run it, you know, and they can stop the run, and same thing on the other side. So that's what we do offensively. We run the football and we run it right down people's throats.
1: Well, and so in the past, right, when you've been on those teams that run it, I would assume that a lot of that was conventional style of running, right? Back in the day, without the tempo. What about this tempo? Is this as quick as you've gone?
0: I think he's as quick. I worked with a guy named Gus Malzahn at Auburn.
1: Oh, sure.
0: And he's a quick guy, and there was some tempo to the Lincoln Riley offenses at Oklahoma. I mean, I've been in tempo, and to me, I mean, what's conventional? I mean, they're all conventional now. I mean, yeah. Just because they don't do it in the NFL, I mean, in college, it's littered throughout the collegiate ranks. So, I mean, that's what everybody's doing. You know, when you tempo, and then the first time I ever really did it a bunch was at Auburn, and I remember, you know, the coaching point about that was, hey, when they get tired, we're still going. And that's what Coach Rod says. And so when you look out there on the field and you see defensive linemen struggling to get lined up because they're chasing a Cam Cook or they're chasing a Michael Hawkins, and then all of a sudden we're lining up and going right back at them again, you can tell, you know, we're going to push these people around, and that's what we do.
1: I asked you about your running backs, but I didn't ask you about Michael Hawkins. And I would like, and obviously you're not his position coach, but he is running the ball, obviously, at a very, very high level. What makes him special?
0: His athleticism, his speed. You know, he's got elite speed. He's got elite athleticism. I mean, he's just a great all-around player. And he's a special player for us.
1: Yeah. Let's talk a little recruiting, because as we were talking there during the break, it never stops. You cannot get enough guys into a room. For you, I think the questions that you have nowadays is you've got a lot of guys that can come back in your room, right? And so you're playing the game of, hey, guys, I'd love to have you back. And at the same time, you've got to make sure that if someone leaves, how do you balance that number-wise?
0: Well, first of all, I don't worry about what's down the road. You know what I mean? The guys I have in the room right now are the guys I have in the room. There's some development going on in there as well. And I can't sit back and worry about, you know, well, you know, this guy, you know, is going to be here and this guy. The only thing I'm worried about is today. I want to win the day. I want to win tomorrow when we get out there and practice and every single day following that. So, I mean, that's my whole objective right now. I'm not even thinking about, you know, down the road. Now, behind closed doors, obviously, we got a recruiting staff, personnel staff that goes in and is scouring, you know, all over the country for players and whatnot, and they bring them to me, and then I watch them every week and all that stuff. But my focus is on winning football games right now and coaching the running backs up to the best of my ability.
1: We're with Jay Bull. We're Mountaineer Running Backs Coach. 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
1: And we are delighted to be joined by WVU running backs coach Jay Bulwer. Final segment here on the Rich Rodriguez Show. Let's talk a little bit about this week's opponent, Arizona. So, Jay, as you start your personal watching of their defense, what's your ritual? I'm sure every guy does it a different way. How do you like to start breaking down a team?
0: I look at explosives the first thing in the morning when I get in on Sunday. And then I just go to formation, cut-ups, blitzes. I like to know kind of what their run blitzes are. That's the first thing I kind of get squared away in my head, which is the run game formations and what we want to do there and or what it looks like, what they're doing or what they're trying to do. So that's kind of my routine. And typically I try to catch a game or so before I start all that, just to make sure I kind of got a feel for what they're doing when they're doing it, you know, in games, and not just looking at a cut up and saying, right, okay, this is what this is. So that's just pretty much a standard.
1: And technology-wise, by the time you sit down in your office Sunday, that game, even though it was super late between Cincinnati and Arizona, it's there waiting on you.
0: It's there waiting on us.
1: Yeah.
0: Absolutely. As soon as I walked in the office, that game was ready to go, and we just started in on it.
1: Rich mentioned that they are going to bring a ton of pressure. They're going to blitz a great deal. Walk me through, how would you describe their philosophy on defense?
0: Well, philosophically, I don't really know what, you know, what they're really thinking that way. But, you know, it's what they do. They blitz. Okay, well, we're going to run the ball. So, you know what I mean? So those two are going to clash on the football field. We know what they do. They know what we do. Bring it.
1: Yeah. Where do you see, let's talk about the maturation of this running game. Believe it or not, this goes by so doggone fast. Saturday is the half point of the season, right?
0: Yes.
1: It is crazy.
0: Yes.
1: It is crazy. You're going to be halfway through, and then after this one, two more, and you finally get a bye, and then we're in November. So it's bizarre. So where do you think you guys are in your room or just totality of the offense as far as just having that understanding and rhythm? It seems to be week to week, it's just getting closer and closer and closer. Would you agree with that?
0: Absolutely. I think my room in general is trending in the direction that I envision. I told those guys at the very beginning, you know, we want to have an opportunity to contribute to this football team in any way, shape, form, or fashion. And if that means putting two tailbacks on the field, then let's fight to do that. If it means putting three of us on the field, let's do that. Let's be ready to do whatever it is that our head coach wants us to do, whether that means running, blocking, or catching.
1: Yeah. I get the sense that you're excited about the rest of these games. You're looking forward to watching this play through.
0: Absolutely. I mean, this is what we live for. I mean, this is why I came to West Virginia. I came here to be in these moments and be able to play in games like these week in and week out, and try to bring a winning program, a winning running back room to West Virginia University.
1: What did you know about West Virginia before you got here? What was your thoughts?
0: Man, I've been in here in this stadium several times. You know, when I was at Oklahoma, and one time when I was at Texas. This is a tremendous place, and I actually got, I knew a former coach here, which I called up before I took the job, and he kind of gave me the lay of the land, a guy by the name of Tony Dews, and I knew right away when I talked to him about Coach Rod and the program and living in this place. I mean, he absolutely loved West Virginia and Morgantown, and I knew right away this was the place for me. So
1: yeah.
0: I've been in here, like I said, a few times on the other sideline. I knew the fan base was phenomenal. The atmosphere, you know, just pulling into this town. I mean, it's got a little air to it, man.
1: Yeah.
0: You can feel it when you pull in here, man. And I was excited to be a part of it.
1: Yeah, and hopefully that'll be buzzing on Saturday. I want to go back to recruiting, and you said the staff is bringing you players to take a look at even during the season. What are your absolute non-negotiables that you have to see before you say, I like this player?
0: Explosives. I want to see an explosive player. Guys that make big plays. You know, I'm not looking for 3 yards in a cloud of dust, although I know that we can, you know, we have to do that. We have to take dirty runs and all that. But I want to see somebody that has the ability to take it to the crib. You know what I mean? I don't want to see a guy in high school, you know, methodically chugging his way down the field against high school competition. You're going to get in the Big 12 against some of these teams we play, and you're not even going to be able to do that. I need somebody that's going to take it, you know, take it the distance. And, you know, Cam's had a couple long runs, and I know he hadn't been able to finish those yet. We're going to work on that. He's going to get that down. But he's had some explosive runs. He had a couple last week, and he's had some in the previous week. So I look for those. When you see a player on tape make explosive runs, you know that he has the ability to do it in college.
1: Yeah. A newcomer in your room, Nakari Rogers, you're going to get him into the mix here as far as practice. I'm sure you're just waiting to see, right, what you have there?
0: Yeah, absolutely. You know, we he came right when these other guys started getting back healthy. And so we're gonna get him out there tomorrow and let him move around a little bit and see what he can do.
1: All right. Wish you the very best. Appreciate the time, Jay.
0: Thank you.
1: Thank you very much. WVU running backs coach Jay Boulware is with us here on the Rich Rodriguez Show. Thanks for him coming in. Special thanks to Coach Rod and our producer engineer on site, Pat Sargent, back at Mission Control. Andrew Allison with us here this evening. So a reminder, we've got a Hall of Fame ceremony inside the Caperton Indoor Practice Facility early Saturday morning. We've got the kickoff for West Virginia and Arizona coming up at noon. And then next week, the Cincinnati game also will kick off at noon.

0: That'll do it for us. On behalf of all the folks here at Kegler's, thanks for being with us on the Rich Rodriguez Show. Have yourself a good night, everybody.
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